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0: this is Ogre from Skinny Puppy, and you are grooving to Sea Jam in Windsor and Detroit. Make it creepy.
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Well, that song there was Winter Sucked doing the song Say Goodbye. And Say Goodbye will debut on Bandcamp and streaming platforms on June 19th of 2026 here. So this is a brand new track, and I discovered it through Mooncoil Media, who is a professional music promotion group or organization. You know, people will ask me how I come up with some of the new music I do, and honestly, Mooncoil provides me a lot. As for who I am, if you don't know, I'm DJ Rave with Asylum Radio. I'm part of Asylum Windsor. This is CJAM on 99.1 FM. And I just want to take a moment and say, you know, isn't FM radio kind of the way of the past? You know, I've heard that question. And I'm going to tell you why I think what not only I do, but all the other volunteer programmers on here do is so important. Because so much of life is becoming dependent on algorithms and a computer telling you what it is you're probably going to want to hear, that eventually everything starts sounding the same, and you start losing the ability to really discover some new and interesting things, or at least it helps make it harder when you're too reliant on algorithm. And that's why some of the programmers here are so important, and I like to listen to a few of them myself, is these are people who are just curating music for the sake of love. These aren't AI bands, as far as I know, none of them are. These are people who are handpicking things and saying, hey, this is really good. You need to hear this. Damn the algorithm. Let me introduce you something from a place of love and passion. And that's what a lot of us are doing here. And this is why organizations such as CJAM matter so much in life. Because the algorithm loses its soul. You lose that artistic moment, that touch, the ability to feel and to connect with another human being. So thank you for coming along with me. And you know, damn the algorithm.

0: Well, thanks for sticking out with me. This is still DJ Rave on Asylum Radio on 99.1 FM CJAM. And I'd like to take a moment to remind you that, you know, you can follow what we do under the Asylum umbrella at asylum_Windsor on Instagram, or you can follow us on Facebook as well. If you wanted to message me about any of the music when the show is airing on Monday nights, like, I'm signed into the Instagram while you do, you know, let's talk music. So by all means, please, you know, this is a project of passion. We don't make money at this. We're volunteers on the airwaves here. And it's because we love what we do, we love the music, and we love introducing people to it. We love nerding out about it. So do it with us. And again, you can also follow Friends of CJAM on Instagram as well. You can listen online at cjam.ca. I've got, you know, other places I post this at. You can listen to the archives. So by all means, give it a listen from time to time. You know, explore some of the other things. Support the people who are curating music and experiences for you. Now, that block of songs, I was kind of feeling a little bit of a post-punky kind of mood. So I went from Actors Left on Red, which is, I don't know, I think that's my current favorite Actors song. And because I usually do Actors and Leathers back-to-back because it makes me giggle, I did Leathers Fascination, which again, a personal favorite. From there, Boot Blacks, Can You Feel It Anymore? Like, I don't know if that's my favorite Boot Blacks song, but I like it. And again, anytime I do Boot Blacks, I often do Pixel Grip. No difference on this one. So, you know, Pixel Grip's Dancing on Your Grave. That's my personal favorite Pixel Grip song, and a lot of it has to do with it just having that cool, sexy groove to it. There's just something about that that really appeals to me. It's not for everyone, sure, but it's a personal favorite of mine. And then I ended that out with Panic Priest, Dance to the Downfall. And I just want to take a moment and tell you how solid of a dude Jack from Panic Priest is. Like, I spend a lot of time at Smalls over in Hamtramck, Michigan. I go to a lot of shows there. I've DJed there as a guest for a decade now or so. Well, they put on a festival, and one of their headliners backed out almost last minute. I don't remember exactly, you know, who or how last minute it was, but it was pretty short notice. And Smalls put out an urgent plea, and Jack from Panic Priest worked it out, jumped in his car, drove to Hamtramck, got there in time to not even sound check, just got there in time to go up there, headline that night for Mike, not even knowing where he was going to be sleeping that night. He just responded to a call for help. And you know what? That's a solid dude. He did a good thing. I gotta give Panic Priest all the love, cause Jack was the frickin' man. You know?
1: What is it you're making there? 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Couldn't you build some form of computer aid here?
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3: 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Heaven forbid those mathematically perfect brain waves be corrupted by this all-too-human vice.
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Sun. It is not only the war against freedom. Its meaning is much wider. Russia started the war against freedom as it is. Russia is trying to defeat the freedom of all people in Europe, of all the people in the world. It tries to show

Well, this is DJ Rave with 99.1 FM CJAM and Asylum Radio again. That track there, I'm not gonna lie, that one's a very interesting and complicated track. That's Landzug with This Is War, and that's off of the Electronic Resistance Reconstruction compilation album. And what that was is, back in, I think it was 2022 now, Sideline Magazine put together a musical fundraiser to benefit Ukraine after the Russian invasion of the Ukraine. And this is one of the songs off of it. It's referred to as being music from the front line. Now, it was very, very hard for Sideline to put some of this together. Like, well, when they released this and that compilation said, you know, more than 50 darkwave and post-punk acts from the Ukraine underground, they said they had very difficult conditions to get a hold of some of the necessary files, as some of the discs were in occupied territories. Other files were lost, and they sometimes had to work with very raw source material to reconstruct the tracks. A lot of the tracks off of that compilation refer to the current situations that they were experiencing, and it being in the front lines of the invasion. So, you know, it's a compilation that features artists from all over the Ukraine. And like I said, it was a fundraiser for them. And it was also to, you know, kind of honor musicians on the front line, and the soldiers, and medics, and the people who just try to help wherever they can. You know, true people trying to survive. And it just kind of goes to illustrate that sometimes there's nothing more, yes, not having an invasion would be more important than art, but it illustrates the critical role that art plays in our world, where it's a way to convey complex stories and complex emotions, tell tales of experience, things that can last for generations. And these are the kinds of stories that history needs to remember. So, you know, I think Sideline did a very good job with that. And, you know, it's been on my mind a bit lately, so I thought I'd dip into some Landzug the Noisemaker with This Is War, because, the war is still ongoing. Wars are always ongoing, it feels like. And it's important to remember the people who are suffering. And hopefully one day we'll have a world without it.

I'm taking a break now. I'm gonna be fake now. I'm gonna be me, but not what you see. You're simply too late now. Whatever I post now, your answer is toast now.

All right, you're still with me, DJ Rave, on Asylum Radio, 99.1 FM CJAM. And you know, I think I'm going to keep it a little more lighthearted for a moment than I had earlier. Coming off of fun block of songs, I mean, I think they're all fun myself, but you know, we went from Diorama's Island, which was remixed by Faderhead, from that right on into Alice doing For Dead, which is one of my favorite songs by one of my favorite bands. Some of my most favorite live performances has been watching Alice, and that's A-L-1-C-E, perform live. They're just so good, so much fun, so creative, so artistic. It's like, I'm willing to hop in the car and drive a couple hours to go see Alice without even hesitating. From there, I shifted into some Rotter Sand doing You Know Nothing. I always meant to give that more of a push in the club, but for some reason I didn't, and I kind of regret that. I might start making a push for that in the clubs really soon. Because I kind of feel like I dropped the ball on that one. That's just my opinion. I should have pushed that song a lot harder. After that came, you know, Eva X. And if you listen at all, you know I absolutely love Eva X. And I kind of tried to do different songs just to introduce people to more from Eva X. Because I like it. I think you might like it. So that was Fiction from Eva X. Again, great live performance, and I find that a lot of the times the bands I really get into are groups that really impressed me with a good stage show. Because, you know, my wife and I will see some years 50 to 60 bands, and if I can walk away and, you know, a year later remember your stage show, I'm a fan. You got me. After that came Black Book doing the song Painkiller. And in my opinion, Black Book does not miss. They're very well polished. They touch on a lot of different things. They have a few different approaches to music. But they're just so good, so professional, so well put together, that just Black Book does not miss at all. Trust me.

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All right, that there was the almighty skinny puppy with Assimilate, but I'm pretty sure that if you're listening to this at all, you already knew that. But, you know, I figured I'd tell you anyway. And because, well, what would an episode of Asylum Radio be without throwing in a little bit of skinny puppy, because they're just pure Canadian excellence and it's skinny frickin' puppy. Why the heck would I not? And I'd like to remind you that first Saturday of each month, Asylum Windsor does put on a free dance event at Villains Bistro. You know, the doors at Villains open up at 7 o'clock. The event starts at 9. Usually by about 10:30, we start forming a line. So, I mean, by all means, show up early if you want to come. But come check out what it is that we do. Because if you like any of this music, you're going to hear things like this. And, you know, other stuff. Like, we don't have a strict format, strict genre rules for what gets played, other than just whatever you do, make sure it's fun and the floor is always right. But this is it's a good way to get to hear more of this and interact with people who are into this kind of music. It's a very chill, low-key, kind of happy event. And since it's still, a little bit away, I mean, this episode will replay, but this coming Saturday on June 20th, the Asylum team is putting on a special event that we do once a year called Punk and Disorderly, where, yeah, we do some of this stuff, but we kind of want to lean into the punkier side and post-punkier side, be it folk punk or Celtic or some old school, stuff. Throwing some, we could go anywhere from Dead Kennedys to the Ramones to anywhere to, pop punk of the 90s and 2000s. While mixing in some of our other stuff, it's just something that we can do that we periodically like to do just to be different and break it up. So we're doing that on June 20th, and as always, we don't charge covers except for on very rare special occasions. So come, check us out, and now listen to some music.

Well, thank you for going along on this ride with me again tonight. Like, I really do have a great time doing this. I love that people stop me and tell me that they listen in, or, you know, that they'll Shazam the various songs that I'm playing to check out what they are. Or, you know, that they, you know, that they put it on at this time or another, or they listen to the replays, or they go to the radio station. And I've had people from, you know, the UK mention it. I've had people from, you know, Hamilton, Toronto, London, Windsor, Detroit, you know, out in Grand Rapids, Ohio, you know, comment about, you know, listening to the show and talking to the music with me. And I really do appreciate every one of you because, you know, our community is not that big. I love the kind of support I'm getting. I love that there's so many musicians that are being so supportive. And, you know, for a quote-unquote dark alternative, you know, for the subgenre we are, people who aren't in the know would probably expect a little more pessimism, a little more nihilism, a little more fatalism, maybe, or a lot of other isms. Yeah, there's probably a few other isms in there that could apply, but that's a different conversation. But it's actually a very supportive community, and, you know, I'm very thankful to be part of it. I do feel very honored. That said, you know, the last three songs, that was Encephalon doing Emulations. Followed that up with Traitors with the song Dream Drowning, the radio edit of that song. And Traitors, huh. You know, funny enough, I was supposed to see them headline at a festival over in Michigan not all that long ago. You know, I never did get to see them. I wonder what that was, what that's all about. But anyway, I followed that up with Vertigo, The Dagger. And, you know, Vertigo, that's kind of a, you know, a newer song. That's like new, and I really like to push the new things. So, Vertigo's The Dagger, kind of a groovy goth rock vibe to it. I figured I'd, you know, I tend to run a little more industrial more often than not, and I feel that's unfair to my post-punk goth rock people. So I intentionally leaned a little more into that this episode, so that's why you got some of The Dagger and some of the other stuff. And coming up in, about a minute or so, is the last song of the night. It is a tradition at the club nights for years. I always closed on the exact same song. You know, I closed with Kathy's song from Apoptygma Berserk for years. And I've kind of adopted Bow Ever Down's Goodbye is the Asylum Radio closing song, so good night, goodbye, see you soon, I guess.

Yo, this is George Dr. Funkenstein Clinton for 99.1 C-Jam. They be funking it up, y'all, on the one. C-Jam, y'all, 99.1.

0: Drivers who use handheld devices such as cell phones are 4 times more likely to get into crashes serious enough to cause injury or even death. Brain injuries such as those caused by distracted driving kill more people under the age of 20 than any other causes combined. When you text and drive, you not only put your own life at risk, but the lives of others on the street around you. Go to leavethephonealone.ca, take the pledge to only drive and never text, and help to put an end to distracted driving. Everyone deserves to travel on our roads without fear.
1: 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Today, we have an episode where I play more metalcore, less progressive, and more new records, and some bands that I have not played yet. We've got bands from Oshawa. We've got bands, I hope I said it right, because I used to read it Oshawa, but it's Oshawa, I think. We've got bands from Quebec, and I think one from Montreal. So, the first song that I have for today is from a Japanese metalcore band called Crystal Lake. This record released, I think, 1 or 2 weeks ago. I don't have the page in front of me. And it is one of those bands that a friend of mine had introduced to me a few weeks ago. And I played one of their songs last week. And thankfully, we have a new song to play from these guys. The name of the album is The Weight of Sound, and the name of the song is also The Weight of Sound from Crystal Lake.

I have been listening to these guys for like a month or two now, again, because of the recommendation of a friend. And it is pretty surprising the scene that they have over in Japan. And since I integrate lots and lots of Swedish metal music into my shows, I think I'm going to be doing more and more stuff from Japan because the sound that they produce is unique. It's like they're gentrifying the music that they play. You can take, I forgot the name of the genre, but you can take city music. I think it's called city music, yeah. The kind of music that Cassiopeia plays. Basically, the songs that you hear in Gran Turismo is the best way I can describe it. They took jazz to another level. They made it their own style. And I think this is what they are doing with metalcore as well. Although this song sounded a little bit more on the pop side. I'm trying not to be offensive. And they have more, you could say, not insane, but more interesting stuff, which I'll be playing from now on. Yeah. The next song that I have for this episode is also from another new album. This is a song from August Burns Red from the new album called Season of Surrender. And the name of this song is Behemoth.

That was Behemoth by August Burns Red. For the next song, we are going to Oshawa, like I said at the beginning of the show. Obviously, this is a CanCon song, a Canadian-made song. It is from a progressive rock duo called Crown Lands. The name of the song is The Fall. It is from the album called Apocalypse. This song has just been released. This album has just been released about a month ago. So when I was listening to it, I felt like a little bit of a cozy vibe. And I thought, why not? Let me just add it to Need for Speed's playlist. To the 14th episode, which we are in right now. So we're going to listen to The Fall by Crown Lands.

Continuing our journey of international metal music, this time we are going to Brazil. This is from an extreme progressive metal band called Abstracted. The name of the record is Hiraeth, and Hiraeth is a Welsh concept that is that describes a deep, bittersweet longing for a home, time, or a person that is irretrievably lost. This was a tongue twister for me, and it really resonated with me as someone who is 10,000 kilometers away from home and who's unable to go back home because of many reasons. As you know, I am from a certain country called Iran that has issues right now. And really, really clicked something in me. I mean, just by reading the name of the album, it really hit home. But all those words aside, we are going to listen to The Barren Grave of God from Abstracted, from the album Hiraeth.

This song was called The Barren Grave of God by Abstracted, and the next song that I have curated in this playlist for you guys is called Jukai by Monuments. Now, Monuments, I have been playing many songs from these guys. You could classify them as prog rock, prog metal. They're mostly prog metal. Gent, chuggy, lots of chugging on the guitar. You could also say math metal, math rock. All of these can be applied depending on the song or the context that in which they are playing with. Lots of difficult grammatical errors over there. And the name of the album that I'm going to play from, which was released in 2018, is Phronesis. It refers to an ancient Greek term for practical wisdom. Now, I looked up Jukai and its meaning. It basically means something like the precept of receiving, something like that. It's a Japanese term in Zen Buddhism. I'm trying to understand because I come from a different background, right? Basically means receiving the precepts or percepts. I think it's precepts. Anyway, I'm going very much off rails right now. We're going to listen to Jukai by Monuments.

It's time to fly to Sweden because, you know, Need for Speed, we always play songs from Sweden. And we're going to be playing more prog songs. Of course, it's going to be Opeth. This is off of the very much acclaimed album Blackwater Park. I'm going to be playing Bleak this time. This is off of the 20th anniversary edition remaster album. So here we go. We're going to listen to Bleak by Opeth.

C'était Bleak de Peth. Maintenant, on va écouter Les Fleurs de l'Exil du groupe Miserere Illumini. And that was Bleak by Opeth. We're going to listen to Les Fleurs de l'Exil from the band Miserere Illumini. It is a new album called, I think, Sidera in English and Sidra. Sidra in French. Pardon my French, it's not good. And yeah, this is a band from Quebec, if I'm not mistaken. This is a new album that they've just released. They are an unorthodox atmospheric black metal band from Montreal. And I'm not personally a fan of black metal music, except where Behemoth is playing, when Behemoth is being played. And I'm not saying that this song or this band reminds me of them. I'm just saying that as someone who is into prog metal, prog rock, and metalcore and thrash metal stuff, this song was really something I could vibe with. So we're going to listen to, let me try to say it again, Les Fleurs de l'Exil by Miserere Illumini.

Before we go on a very short break, I have another song from Archspire. These guys are from Vancouver, BC. You've probably heard a lot of songs from these guys in Need for Speed. This song is from their second to last album called Abandon the Linear. The album is called Bleed the Future, released in 2021. It is, I think, the third song on the album. Overall, very, very beautiful album. So just, yeah, we're going to listen to Abandon the Linear, but by Archspire.

0: 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I play in the band Deadbeat Beat.
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3: 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You're listening to us across the globe on CJAM.ca and on the dial at 99.1 FM, where I play metal music, mostly thrash metal, not thrash metal, sorry, mostly prog metal, technical death metal, and sometimes thrash metal and metalcore music. The next song that I have is another song from Canada. It's from Cataclysm. It's called Carrying the Crosses. Carrying Crosses. Since we are limited on time, I'm just going to blast through the songs that I have. The remaining songs, and yeah, we're going to listen to Carrying Crosses by Cataclysm.

Next song on the playlist is from Angel Maker, another Canadian band that I have been playing since like 2 or 3 weeks ago. This is June 8th, 2026, whenever it is you're listening to this show. The name of the song is Relinquished. It is off of their 2025 album, This Used to Be Heaven album. Very good album, if you ask me. I'm impressed by this scene here. Not that my opinion matters too much, but if you're a metal fan, if you've been listening for a while, you will come to the realization that metal becomes an acquired taste even more than before. So yeah, we're going to listen to Relinquished by Angel Maker.

Going to listen to some Fit for an Autopsy. This is off of an album called The Nothing That Is, released in 2024. And the name of the song is Savior of None, or Ashes of All. They are an underrated band, which I really recommend you guys listen to. I have been playing some songs off of their records, from Two Towers specifically. So yeah, we're going to listen to Savior of None, Ashes of All, by Fit for an Autopsy.

You're going back like 20 years ago to some prime metalcore stuff from Australia. This is Parkway Drive, and the name of the song is Pandora. It is off of the album Killing with a Smile. And to be honest, I haven't listened to Parkway Drive a lot because I was listening to other songs. I am listening to other songs, other artists. So I'm trying to expand my vocabulary of metalcore in Australia using these guys. It is a classic, in my opinion, if you ask me. So we're going to listen to some Parkway Drive, and the name of this song is Pandora.

before wrapping this show up with another song, I'm gonna be playing an instrumental version of a song called Siren Sound. This is from Intervals. I have played the vocal version of it a few months ago. It is off of the album A Voice Within, but the instrumental version of it released 11 years ago. So we're going to listen to Siren Sound Instrumental by Intervals.

final song in today's episode is from Meshuggah, from the album Immutable, specifically the Indelible Edition, the remaster of 2025, which was released in 2025. It's called Ligature Marks. Before wrapping everything up, I just want to wish you guys a good day, good night, good evening, and I will talk to you guys next week. This is Behdad from Mute for Speed signing off.

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CJMFM 99.1 FM, your campus community radio station. I hope you're all doing well out there this morning on a beautiful Saturday morning. The weather has been exemplary the last couple of days. So certainly yesterday was beautiful, perfect weather. Warm and sunny with a nice cool breeze. Not a lot of humidity. Just one of those perfect early summer days, late spring, early summer days. A good time to be tuning into CJAM and enjoying the music. This is Songlines, a world music show. We do this every Saturday morning, 9 until 11 a.m., playing music from Africa and India for you. We're in our African mode right now. The first hour, we try to focus on music from the African continent. Such a wealth of music that's continually being released by artists from various parts of the African continent that it's impossible for me to keep up with all the great music. I just, you know, managed to pick and choose a few of the finest that come through the torrent and pick and choose a few tracks from those great artists to play for you here. It's quite a pleasure to be able to act as a filter of sorts for all this great music that's being made so that you have an opportunity to check it out. And then if you like it, of course, you can follow up with that on your own. The great resources we have at our fingertips these days, you can no artist is too obscure to find more music by them. We started off the show with a Canadian artist collaborating with Volker Getz, not a Canadian artist, a West African artist, Ali Bulu Santos Sissoko, collaborating with a European artist, Volker Getz. They have a great CD out, and we played the second track from it entitled Sargent. We'll play one more track from them just to give you a real feel to what they're all about. And what else do I have queued up? I have some Abele Sissoko, a great Indo-Canadian artist, collaborates with some Quebecois artists. That's it's a great new release out. We'll play some of that. And then I have like sort of a little South African set. I'm going to devote the rest of the African hour of the show anyways to music from all the great artists in South Africa. South Africa is a big place. A lot of people live there. More people live in South Africa than live in Canada, actually, if you want to count the numbers. And, you know, as a result, there's such an amazing number of great, talented people there making amazing music, different music scenes and genres of one sort or another. There's an amazing folk music scene in South Africa. There's a jazz music scene. A jazz scene that was particularly vibrant in the 70s and in the 60s and 70s. It's still there, though, still doing its thing. There's electronic and techno music scenes of warts another and genres of music that are very difficult for us over here, way, way away in North America, to try to even understand where they're coming from, what they're trying to do with this music. So I'll let you be the judge, folks. If you want to give us some feedback, please do. You can always reach out by email as well, too, songlines.radio at gmail.com. We're always willing to provide some feedback and to take some criticisms, too. Anyways, here's another track from Ali Bulu Santos Sissoko and Volker Getz. Here on the Jammin' One. CJAM, that is, 99.1 FM.

into money, bam me and them, to my lane, no come back women as a town calling a dear, do my going, I'm an IT, so it is well. Into money, bam me and them, to my lane, no come back women as a town calling a dear, do my going, I'm an IT. Hack a lager, harmonize it, Santa Shola, no legend. Song a yelega, Santa Shola, yelega, yelega, yelega, yelega, yelega, yelega, yelega, yelega, yelega, yelega, yelega, yelega, yelega, yelega, yelega, yelega, yelega, yelega, yelega, yelega, yelega, 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

0: activate the supersonic decelerating contra-rotating turbines, Verdigris. We're getting a little too close to the sun. Depress the aerothermal terminal research jets. Accelerate the isothermal oxyacetylene vaporometers. Invert the compression radial ratio. Energize the tandem ailerons, Verdigris, while I turn up this interplanetary microphone.
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Songlines, the radio show you're listening to right now, folks. That was Thembi Dunjana with a track from their latest release from South Africa. Before that, Mazen Bain with Uzangani and a couple of tracks from Batsumi. A very interesting ensemble that was active in the 70s in South Africa. An influential spiritual Afro-jazz ensemble from Soweto. Strongly aligned with the anti-apartheid black consciousness movement led by Stephen Biko, the band labored avant-garde jazz over traditional, deeply Afrocentric rhythms. And we're fortunate enough to have examples of re-releases of their music from the 70s. I hope to play some more of theirs in the future here on the Jam 1. Before that, Amakosi Okobo with a couple of tracks. Abale Sissoko. Fale Nioke with Heaviness. Solo Diara with Dino. Alibuto Santo Sissoko and Vocaler Gets. So much great music, folks, here on the Jammin' One Songlines every Saturday morning, 9 until 11 a.m. A couple more South African tracks for you before we venture off across the Arabian Sea to the Indian subcontinent. Here's some Mikachani John Choki for you. Then I have a track from Sibelebi Zaba before we venture into the Indian music. Thanks for your attention, folks. Hope you're enjoying your Saturday morning. I certainly am. It's always a pleasure to play music on CJAM, especially on a beautiful Saturday like this.

یه شبا دمونه بوز یه شبا دمونه بوز

是不是说？

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In the background, Johnny Greenwood with the Rajasthan Express. 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

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You're listening to Songlines, a world music show we do every Saturday morning, 9 until 11, finished off with the Aga Khan Master Musicians. Nowroz, the name of the CD on the Smithsonian Folkways label. What a great CD. Came out about 2 years ago, I think. And just an amazing, amazing CD. Definitely a tribute to more of a Persian than Indian style of music. But I think it's appropriate these days, considering the trials and tribulations that the Persian people are going through right now at the hands of the Israelis and the Americans. Of course, these things are always a two-way street. But regardless, the regular people that are trying to live their lives are suffering terribly because of these problems we're having in the world. And so I wanted to give a nod to them by playing some music from Persia. Before that, we had Rahim Al-Haj from their Ancient Sounds CD. We played Water. We had Ritesh Das, the great Torontonian musician. He runs the non-profit organization, the Toronto Tabla Ensemble, dedicated to collaborating with other musical traditions and musicians of one sort and another, and he does a great job of it, I tell you, folks. This is from his solo release, released under the name of Ritesh Das rather than the Toronto Tabla Ensemble, a name, and we played a track entitled Let's Drum from his solo CD entitled To Begin With. Before that, we were in our South African mode. I played some Sibisele Zaba for you, some Mikachani John, some Thembi Dinjana, Batsumi, The Hunters. So much great music, folks. I'm so happy that you were able to tune in and experience this musical adventure that we go on every Saturday morning. It's almost time for us to say goodbye, however, being that it's 10:50 according to the internet clock. We're done at 11, so Sounds of Ukraine will be coming in to take over at 11 a.m. to bring you Ukrainian music and culture. Such an important show in these difficult times for the Ukrainian people as well. And I'll be back next Saturday morning, 9 until 11 a.m., to play some more music from Africa and India for you. I hope you all have a great weekend. You take care of yourselves. I'm going to finish off the show with some music from Peter Brook and some collaborators. He put out this movie called The Mahabharata. And it's a film by Peter Brook on the Real World record label. And the soundtrack is really a very interesting recording as far as, Indian music goes. And I wanted to play a little bit of it to end the show off with. So that's what I'm going to do. That's the power you have when you have your own radio show. Sometimes you can even decide what comes next. I hope you have a great weekend, folks. And keep on listening to CJAM, your awesome, incredible radio station. Coming to you from the University of Windsor.

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Daybreak in Dixie time once again. I'm your host, David Blakeney. 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Bill Monroe will start us off with a bluegrass breakdown, and then our featured artist this morning, we actually have two. But the first one is the Lonesome River Band, and everybody's releasing albums slowly, a single at a time. And we have most of a new album, anyway, from the Lonesome River Band. Sleepy Eye John, at least I think it might be named that, but who knows. Anyhow, we're going to give a listen to it. They're from Fareham, Virginia, and formed back in 1983 by Tim Austin and Jerry McMillan. Tim went on to be a recording engineer, and it eventually came into the hands of Sammy Sheeler, the banjo player. The band has gone through a number of different musicians over the years and been reorganized a few times, included a number of people like Ronnie Bowman and Kenny Smith and Don Rigsby and many more. Sammy Sheeler received the Steve Martin Prize for Excellence in Banjo and Bluegrass in 2012, won the IBMA Award for Instrumental Recording of the Year, Angelina Baker, and Sammy won the Banjo Player of the Year once again. 2015, Jesse Smathers joined the group on mandolin. We'll hear him as the second featured artist of the program. But now let's give a listen to the award-winning Lonesome River Band from their brand new upcoming album. So settle back and enjoy.

0: Hi, folks. This is Sammy Sheeler of the Lonesome River Band. 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
1: You've been listening to our featured artist this morning, the Lonesome River Band, from an upcoming album of theirs. Not sure exactly what it's going to be titled, but possibly Sleepy Eye John, but we'll see what happens. Jesse Smathers is a member of this band, and he has an upcoming album as well. He's from Eden, North Carolina, but now lives in Floyd, Virginia. In 2009, he won the guitar championship from the Virginia Folk Music Association. And after graduation from high school, he played with James King Band on mandolin and joined Nothing Fancy around 2014. And then 2015, he became a member of the Lonesome River Band. Anyhow, we're going to give a listen to Jesse Smathers now as our second featured artist on the program.

0: Okay, it's 526. 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
14: That was Jesse Smathers that we just finished up with, the second of our featured artists this morning. The last two tracks that we heard weren't from the new releases, but we needed a couple to finish out the top of the hour, and we heard Ain't Going Down and Under the Weather, both tracks that I've played, I think, in the past. Of course, before that, Take a Drink on Me, Sleepy Eyed John, If It Ain't Broke, Don't Fix It, Gambler's Last Game, and Dark Clouds. All from a new upcoming release, except for those last two. It's time for our sacred song set here this morning on Daybreak and Dixie. We've got Alison Krauss along with the Cox family to do Will There Be Any Stars from the album I Know Who Holds Tomorrow. Dolly Parton in the Sweet By and By from County Faith Bluegrass, Country Faith Bluegrass, I should say. And Authentic Unlimited, Troublesome Waters from Gospel Sessions Volume 2. Big Country Bluegrass, Where Could I Go from Gospel Time. That goes back a number of years. And then we're going to hear Blackwell do Rank Stranger from the Bluegrass Project, and Rhyme and Reason, White Oak on the Hill from Time Has Come.

That's the first segment of our Sacred Song set this morning. Rhyme and Reason doing White Oak on the Hill from the album Time Has Come. Second set has started off with Darren and Brooke Aldridge doing Jordan from Talk of the Town. Balsam Range, Crying Holy Unto the Lord from Marching Home. Del McCoury Band will do a great version of Get Out on Your Knees and Pray from the Family album. Joe Mullins, Acres of Diamonds, For the Record is the album. General Store, Kneel Down and Pray Up from More in Store. And the Hometown Bluegrass will finish up with Jesus Remember Me from Population 5.

Hi, folks. This is Tim Surratt with Balsam Range, and you're listening to Daybreak in Dixie with our pal David Blakeney on CJAM FM 99.1, reaching higher ground in Windsor, Detroit.

That was a hometown bluegrass doing Jesus Remember Me from Population 5, finishing up our sacred song set here this morning on Daybreak in Dixie. We've got Cedar Hill up next with Hillbilly Highway, self-titled album from a number of years ago. And Dave Evans from the best of the Vetco years will do Highway 52. Country Gazette, You Can't Get the Hell Out of Texas from Hello Operator. And the Country Gents, Bringing Mary Home. That's certainly an old standard for them. That's from an album called Can't You Hear Me Calling. And the Cox Family after that, Pardon Me, from Everybody's Reaching Out for Someone. And the Bluegrass Diamonds will finish the whole thing up with Tiny Broken Heart from We'll Meet Again.

0: That was the Bluegrass Diamonds doing Tiny Broken Heart from We Will Meet Again. Got some singles to air now, some recent ones that just came out. Red Camel Collective, Walk Out in the Rain, Old Crow Medicine Show, My Side of the Mountain, Full Chord featuring Billy Strings, Hubris Came to Town, and Trey Hensley featuring Molly Tuttle, Going and Gone, Poe Ramblin' Boys, Bottom of a Glass, Jim Hurst, The Boys, Who Left Prince Station, and Danny Paisley finished the set up with Another Long Sleepless Night.
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Danny Paisley finishing up that list of singles with another long sleepless night. Jackson Hollow up next. This is a single from them back a little ways called Nothing But Sky. High Banks Bluegrass Band will do 10 Degrees from First Impressions. The Lonesome Eighth String Band, Big Wing, title cut from that album. And Unfaithful Servants, Buried in the Snow from Fallen Angel. Spinney Brothers, Blind Man from If I Were Your Brother. And Randy Morrison will finish the set, all Canadian set, with Here Today, Gone Tomorrow. That's Randy Morrison and the Flat River Band, the one and only bluegrass album that he put out.

Hi there, this is Alan Spinney, the Spinney Brothers, and you're listening to Daybreak in Dixie with David Blakeney on CJAM FM 99.1, reaching higher ground in Windsor and Detroit.

That was Randy Morrison here today, Gone Tomorrow, finishing off our all-Canadian set. The Crow Brothers next with The Winds Are Blowing in Maggie Valley from Bridging the Gap. And if anybody's familiar with the Crow Brothers over the years, they know that that was one of their hit songs or major songs that they used to perform. And I believe they have gone into retirement recently. J.D. Crow, Mr. Engineer from Flashback, and Jason Carter and Michael Cleveland from their brand new release, Bluegrass in the Backwoods, with a Vamp in the Middle. John Cowan, Down Where the River Bends, from an album called Fiction. I believe that's his most recent release that I know of, anyway. Christy Cox, Let It Burn, it's the most recent release of hers, I think, and that's the title cut. Then we'll hear Larry Cordell from Where the Trees Know My Name. And I think that's the last full recording that he's put out. I would expect another one shortly because there's been some singles. But we're going to hear an odd song. He was always a great songwriter. This is called Natural State.

make my home in the Hollywood Hills. And I make my living with the hillbilly fiddle, playing little runs

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3: Well, just before that, station ID and announcement, we heard Larry Cordell doing The Natural State from Where the Trees Know My Name. His last full release, I think, was back about maybe 3 years, 4 years now, losing track. It's time we heard a new one from him, and there's been some singles out, so I expect there's one coming. Michael Cleveland, Tall Fiddler album. We're going to hear 20 Cent Cotton and 90 Cent Meat. Tim O'Brien, I believe, is doing the lead vocals on that. And we got the new Coon Creek Girls doing these old blues from our point of view. Nick Chandler and Delivered will do Hello with a title cut from that album. And Billy Droz will do an old standard, the Columbus Stockade Blues from To Whom It May Concern. Caleb Doherty, Wildwood Flower Blues from Burnt the Sawmill Down. And Christian Davis will do Can't Look Down from The Big Picture.

Christian Davis doing Can't Look Down from his album The Big Picture. He's one of the few bluegrassers, or at least for a short time, with a bass voice. I haven't heard from him since this album, but I think he started out singing in the gospel quartets and did some time with Dalian Vincent singing those low parts. And we have Dalian Vincent coming up next with the old Bill Monroe tune Close By from Brothers of the Highway. David Davis and all the Warrior River Boys will do Two Dimes and a Nickel. That's the title cut from that album. Della May, A Few Old Memories. That's a Hazel Dickens song that they did from their album Family Reunion. Detour, No Going Nowhere Fast, title cut from that album. Haven't heard from them since they disbanded. Haven't gotten back together again, I don't think. One of Michigan's great bluegrass bands. And the Dreadful Snakes will do a Lonesome Whistle Blues from Snakes Alive. And then we're going to hear from Hazel Dickens herself, Busted, from Hard Hitting Songs for Hard Hit People.

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Hazel Dickens, the late Hazel Dickens, doing Busted from her album The Hard Hitting Songs for Hard Hit People. She was certainly a force in traditionally sounding bluegrass and writing and performing, and a very distinctive voice. Janet McGarry, after that, very distinctive voice from the Maritimes and bluegrass, doing the old guitar case from Wildwood Rose. And Jason Davis, Bootleg John from Second Time Around. And we heard from Jerry Douglas from his album Slide Rule. That goes back a number of years. And an old standard, Pearly May. And we're going to finish up, hopefully, here with Joe Diffie, the late Joe Diffie, doing Tall Cornstalk from Homecoming. And I think that's going to get us pretty close to the top of the hour and the end of the program. We'll just see how things turn out.

0: When I was a little boy, Bill sort of took me under his wing and showed me Manland and showed me a lot of stuff. And so every time Bill was around, well, I was with him, you know. And so we were standing around up there at Berryville one day, and standing there talking to this elderly man. And Bill said, you know, was talking to him and asked him how he was doing. And the guy said, well, I ain't doing all that well, Bill. And Bill said, he said, well, how old are you? He said, well, I'm 88. He said, right there's your problem.
1: Oh, that's your problem. Country rocks, but bluegrass rules.

Well, that's it for another Daybreak in Dixie. I'll tell you what you heard there just before the theme. That was Joe Diffie, the late Joe Diffie, doing Tall Corn Stalk from Homecoming. I think that's his one and only bluegrass album, although he started out in bluegrass before he turned to country-style music. And Jerry Douglas, before that, doing Pearly May from Sligo. Jason Davis, Bootleg John from Second Time Around, and Janet McGarry, the old guitar case from Wildwood Rose. And that concludes our program. I thank you for listening and for being with me for the past 4 hours. Make sure you join me next week for the very best in bluegrass music once again right here on CJAM FM 99.1, or certainly streaming, podcast, and archive all on www.cjam.ca. And in the meantime, summer is upon us. Get out and hear some live bluegrass music outside at a festival in your area. And enjoy the music. Make sure you enjoy the great early or late spring, I guess I should say, that we've been having. And it's been tremendous weather for this part of the area, that's for sure. But heavy times are coming temperature-wise, they tell us, for the summer. At any rate, stay cool and safe and healthy, and look after each other in these troubled times, and we'll see you all in a week.

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Hello, listeners. Welcome back to another episode of You Love Lucy. This is our 23rd episode, and I am your host, Lucy. Obviously, this is You Love Lucy. And usually we do pop, punk, rock, some heavier stuff, but this week I decided to switch it up a little bit, and this episode is going to be a little bit more dreamlike, relaxing, almost like you're sitting in a cafe and they're playing like the most life-altering music in the background. And I say that because I actually stole a lot of my study music from a cafe that used to be here called Green Bean. Shout out, miss you. They had a great playlist, honestly, and it was always different, and it was often artists that I knew but songs that I didn't. Yeah, so I guess maybe a couple that I'm going to be playing would be some Wolf Alice. I honestly didn't really know who she was before I came here, but Wolf Alice is part of that, and maybe some Elliot Smith as well. But yes, I digress. We are going to get on with the episode, but before we do, I would like to remind you that I am still doing a giveaway for a pretty cool metal band from Toronto. And hey, even if that does not suit your fancy, it's still going to be a really good time. They put on a fantastic show, and the guys are great. We will be doing an interview with them so you can get to know them better next week before their show on Saturday. You can enter the giveaway on my Instagram at YouLoveLucyFM, and you can follow the instructions on the post. But anyways, coming up next, music-wise, is the Smashing Pumpkins with Cupid DeLock. And then we have a Canadian artist, I don't know how to pronounce this, Leif Vollebekk, I think I did it right, with Long Blue Light. And then we have Millmine with Altered State of Mind, which honestly, just, it makes me feel like I'm like sitting somewhere cozy, and there's a fire, and it's raining, maybe I'm on a train, I don't know, and it's like, it's very cinematic, but you will hear it at the end of those three songs. So enjoy as always, and I will talk soon.

Hello, everybody. Was that song not just, like, insane? I don't know. It's insane to me. There's just something about it that's so dreamlike to me. But, anywho, back to, I guess, the theme of this week's show, is daydream. As somebody who spends all day, every day, daydreaming, I feel like ever since I've been a kid, I drift off into my own little brain fantasies, and I daydream. I would, you know, look out the window in classes, and teachers would probably hate me for it, but I just look at the clouds and I'd be in my own little world. But there's just like a certain kind of music that puts me in that state, I guess, and this music is it. It's just, there's something so physical about it that, like, happens in my brain. I think that's actually called synesthesia. We're going to talk a little bit more about synesthesia for our fun fact. I feel like I've spoiled it, so I'm gonna do something else on top of it. But I'm going to stop rambling. All right. So, up next, we have Andrew Bird with Bloodless. Has to be my favorite Andrew Bird song, like, by far. I mean, it's from the My Finest Work Yet album, and yes, Andrew Bird, yes, this is your finest work, because Bloodless, shown to me by my best friend, former roommate, shout out Olivia, it's an insane song. I love it. And after that, we have The Bromies with Fever Dream, speaks for itself. And then after that, we have Haley Hendricks with The Bug Collector, also another one that I got from the Green Bean Cafe. So it's all coming up next, and I hope you enjoy.

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0: So let me set the scene. It's 2 in the afternoon at 34 degrees. The Queensland harsh.
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Hello, listeners. I hope that you are having a dreamy time listening. Coming up next, we have Half Moon Run, another Canadian band, and they are also going on tour. And their tour is very, very interesting because they're going to have like a whole ensemble with them. And oh my God, I'm like holding myself back in buying tickets because I'm on a bit of a timeout with the super expensive MCR tickets that I have for Nashville. So I'm on timeout, but if you're not on timeout, you should definitely go because I think it's going to be phenomenal, beautiful, emotional, musical, artistic. Like it's going to be a lovely evening is all I'm really trying to say. And you should go. Do it for me, you know? So that's Half Moon Run with You Can Let Go. And then after, we have The Precipice by Jessie Mazin, or Mazin. I'm not 100% confident how she would like it pronounced, but she is an extremely talented vocalist and lyricist. Like, everything she does is so beautiful, and I don't know. I came across it very recently, and it amazes me. So I have the live version instead of the studio version because it's a little bit different and it's a little bit more raw and real feeling. It's so beautiful. And I hope that you, my lovely little listeners, that you agree with me. And then after that, we have Wolf Alice with Don't Delete the Kisses, which is just such a cute little song, and it's very whispery and like, oh, it's magical. And then we have Sarah Kinsley with Love God, who is also an amazing performer. I saw her very recently in Toronto, and as light and airy as the studio version sounds that we're going to be listening to, when she performs, she really captures the core drive of the song. Like, she encapsulates it like very, very well. Like, it's heavy and it's intense because it's so full of emotion that it doesn't sound as airy and light, but like that's also part of it. I'm gonna stop rambling again, but point is, it's really, really beautiful, and I love these songs, so I hope that you love them just as much. And it's coming up next.

0: Well, hello.
1: That was wonderful. I know that I've heard these songs before, but, like, even when I listen to these songs back and I'm, like, fully immersed in it, it feels, once again, like I'm hearing it for the first time. So I hope you are also sharing that same magical feeling. Coming up next, we have The Honey Sticks with Get to You. Little funny fun fact is Ricky Montgomery, you might know him from Mr. Lover Man, Line Without a Hook. He kind of blew up on the lands of TikTok over the pandemic, especially with this one anime called Banana Fish. Honestly, I'm not huge on anime, but Banana Fish is great. Very, very great. Also another recommendation for you, my listeners. It's very emotional, though, so, like, warning on that one. But, anywho, Ricky Montgomery. I actually, in a weird way, kind of know the guy. Before he was, you know, solo artist Ricky Montgomery, he was in a band called The Honey Sticks, which is what we're about to listen to. And they had a group chat back in, like, 2014, 2015, right before Ricky released his solo album. And somehow, some way, I found myself in that group chat, and there was, like, maybe 20 people in it, including all of the band members. And I have had multiple conversations with Ricky. He's a very nice guy. And there was actually this one off evening where he helped me with my homework. I have the receipts if you guys don't believe me. But yeah, no, he's a great guy, and he makes great music. And he also did agree to play at my wedding in the future. So if you want to come to my wedding and and be there for Ricky Montgomery and me, I guess. But let me know, I guess. I'm not planning on getting married anytime soon, so that's something. And then after The Honey Sticks, we have Cockatoo Twins with Serpent Skirt. It's a little shoegazy. Very 90s, 2000s, you know. And then we're going to get a little bit more into our regular stuff. We've got Paramore with Misguided Ghosts. Still very dreamy, still very light. We're not doing anything really heavy today, but we will do a couple of our regular bands, you know, just to keep the flow, keep the tradition, I guess you could say. But that is all from me, and next time we talk it'll be fun fact time. We'll talk about synesthesia and something else that I'm not gonna spoil. So enjoy.

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1: Hello, everybody. That was the Tea Time promo, so if you're bored of me, go listen to her on Tuesdays, because she's honestly great, and her and I both have very similar tastes and set lists, so she's also just really sweet, so you should go listen to her show. It's on Tuesdays. Oh my gosh. Yeah, it's on Tuesdays, and yeah, honestly, I can't recommend it more. Up next, we have The Kids from Yesterday by My Chemical Romance, and then we have Entombed by Deftones, and Closer by Kings of Leon. And no, I did not forget the fun fact. Sorry about the squeaking. I was just moving the mic ever so slightly so I can read my notes on synesthesia a little bit better. Okay. So, synesthesia is when your brain routes sensory information through multiple unrelated senses, causing you to experience more than one sense simultaneously, usually mixing something physical or visual with your auditory senses. Or it could be just like for example, like the months of the year. Some people see it arranged in a certain way, like in their head. That's its own kind of synesthesia. We will get to that. But some examples that Cleveland Clinic, yes, I am citing my information, they say that some examples are tasting words or linking colors to numbers and letters. For example, I think that the number 2 is green and number 8 is totally purple. And 5, I'm torn between red and blue. But oh, also a big one, I think, would be subjects, like school subjects and their corresponding colors for, like, your notebooks or something, like math, red, English, blue, science, green, that kind of thing. That's another big one. But there's more scientific, I guess, words for these things. So we have auditory tactile synesthesia, which is a form of synesthesia that means that sounds cause you to feel a touch-based sensation, like temperature changes or pressure or pain. So some people who have this, often with more, I guess, genetic predisposition, like maybe they have other conditions where, I don't know, maybe their brain is more open to perceiving these things. But like sometimes when they listen to music, they will feel physical temperature changes, which is really, really cool, or even pain, which is not so cool, but that's, I don't know, it's very interesting to me. And then there's day color synesthesia, which some people see or associate certain colors with days of the week, as we were talking. There's grapheme color synesthesia, which is some people see specific colors, what is this trying to say, to like symbols, so numbers, what I was talking about. Hearing motion synesthesia, so when somebody sees something moving, they might hear like a whoosh sound that's not necessarily there. And then we have sound color, which is something that I feel like I definitely experience sometimes, where it's when you listen to music or you hear certain sounds, you kind of visually see colors that go along with it. And then there is also time-space synesthesia, where you visualize things in a very specific way, like a map or something like a calendar being set out in a certain way, like also like the days of week. And this can also vary like in forms of intensity. Some people may have it to be like a super intense thing that like they truly cannot ignore, or sometimes it's just like a little thing. I feel like, I don't know, I'm not a doctor, I can't like diagnose myself with some psychological thing, but I know that I definitely listen to music in a very 3D way in my head, almost in the same way, like, if you're able to visualize when you read books and you can see a movie in your head, I'm one of those people. And it's a very same, like, it's a very similar story when I listen to music, where I see all aspects of the song, like a little sandwich, a 3D little music sandwich, and I feel all the things, and I see the things, and it's a whole experience, and that is synesthesia. So that is our fun fact, and after this break of songs, I'm also going to talk a little bit more, I guess that's a fun fact, about myself and music and production. So we'll talk about that after The Kids from Yesterday, Entombed, and Closer. Also, before I go, Closer, Kings of Leon, I saw a video of them performing this live, or maybe they were in the studio, I cannot remember, but the guy who plays guitar, I don't know his name, but he was like fully like tongue mouth on the strings and just going at it, and you know what, it makes sense to me how he got the guitar to sound so wonky and weird. It's an awesome song, and I hope that you enjoy, because it is coming up next.

Hello, everybody. So, as promised, I was going to talk a little bit more about not just synesthesia, but give you also a bit of a fun fact about me. I fear this is something I may have talked about earlier on in the beginning of my show, which would have been last summer, but I thought I'd bring it back because I think I have a lot of new listeners. So I'm going to tell you, before I decided to do nursing, I really wanted to do music and sound production engineering and I guess work my way into either working for like larger bands in the live music industry or possibly recording. But I think I was really dead set on doing recording for musicians and artists. Because it just really struck a little spark in me that, I just thought it would be beautiful. Because I don't think, do I write music? Yes. Is it really something I want to share? No. But I think it would be beautiful if I was able to be a key part in helping other people bring their art into the world. And I was really into the idea of doing that. And it kind of reminded me about something that I truly love in, music. When we were listening to Get to You by the Honeysticks, they have a lot of small moments where there's overlap with the music and real, like, clips of people talking. Or you might hear it in other songs where it's, like, clips of, like, voicemails or somebody laughing in studio. Like, it's like little bits and pieces like that that like draw you closer to the music, I feel, and make you feel like you're right there, and it humanizes it. And not that music is inhuman at all, but like it makes it so real to me. And I think that if I was a producer, maybe one day I still can be a nurse and a producer, who knows, but that would totally be something that I would try to incorporate more often than not if I guess musicians were down and it corresponded well with their ideas. But I just thought I'd say that is something that is very near and dear to my heart. It's like a little niche fixation of mine, is like when songs have that little character, anywho. Moving on, up next we have Foo Fighters with Big Me, and then we have more Cockatoo Twins with Heaven or Las Vegas, and then Mazzy Star, with Fade Into You, which perhaps is probably one of the most beautiful songs ever written. And with that being said, I hope you enjoy.

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1: Bonjour, mes amis. That is French for hello, friends. Or salut if you are more chill with hi, friends. Anywho. Up next, we have Ween with The Argus, which I feel like is genuinely just a masterpiece of a song. The slow build throughout the whole thing, and then when it finally gets to that, I don't know, like a tipping point almost in a song, the climax, the however you want to say it, and the guitar, like it's very dreamlike and it's very magical. Then we will listen to Between the Bars by Elliot Smith. And then we have Gregory Alan Isakoff with Amsterdam. All individually beautiful songs and no notes other than well done. All right, enjoy.

All right, everybody. So this is going to be the last few songs that we hear for the evening. And I just found out that the official hours of Twilight, like the evening definition of Twilight, is from 6 to 8 p.m. So I think that I totally might just start advertising my show that it starts at Twilight. Be there, be square. It's at Twilight. It is Twilight, okay? I thought that was just kind of silly. So that's all from me. But this is your reminder to sign up for the giveaway that I have on my Instagram, YouLoveLucyFM, and then the instructions are in the post, in the comments description area. You can fill that all out there. Very easy, very simple. I believe tomorrow is when it is over. So you've got one day. One day to enter, and then we will be selecting the winners. And that is all. Up next, we have Fool's Gold by Dalton Hopkins. And then Better Oblivion Community Center with Didn't Know What I Was In For, which Better Oblivion Community Center is a bunch of different artists who kind of came together to make music, I guess. And Phoebe Bridgers is one of them, so you might hear her and recognize her and love her. And then last but not least is The Shins with New Slang. And that is all. And I hope that you all have a beautiful evening and stay out of trouble and have an amazing weekend. And I will see you next week for some Napoleon heavy hardcore interview stuff. I will see you then. Same place, same time. Be there. It's at Twilight. Okay, bye.

0: 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I'm your host and producer, Dan Roberts. 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
1: It's gonna be okay.
0: I know it befuddle you. But don't let it get to you.
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0: Just know that they miserable.
1: They miserable.
0: And know that behind every smile, they think about
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This is In the Garage. I'm DJ Dante, playing all sorts of garage, punk, psychedelic, surf, new wave, post-punk, bedroom, emo, folk, all things Canadian, local, and DIY, and alternative. Start off the show with something a little different. We heard a song from one of my favorite artists, hip-hop artist Vince Staples, off his new album Crybaby, came out last Friday. We heard the opening track Blackberry Marmalade. Bit of a change-up for Vince Staples. On a new label, most of his records were released through Def Jam. Some of them were with Motown. This is his first album with Loma Vista, part of Warner Bros. And it's definitely a change-up from the West Coast hip-hop of his last couple records. But I'm really digging it. Super alternative. It's super punky. A lot of cool instruments in there. And Vince knows how to body a verse, so he crushed it. He's really laying it out there, especially on this first track. You're lucky you heard the edited version, so shout out to the label sending a very fun edited version. But yeah, he's going in on all sorts of race politics and racial dynamics and all that. And I think the last thing he wants is someone like me to analyze it or dissect it. So I'm going to just sit back and vibe and defer to the man. So good stuff. Vinny Stapes, Cry Baby. We'll be playing that again, I'm sure. Let's get into some more typical In the Garage stuff here. We're going to hear new music from Dream Nails. They are a Riot Girl punk band from the UK. Dream Nails. We're going to hear their song Good Guy off their new album Doom Loop. Then we'll hear from Three the Hard Way from Detroit with their song Defiler off their new album Hotcakes. 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

Hey, this is In the Garage on CJAM 99.1 FM, your source for the underground in Windsor and Detroit. Well, that was a super fun song. That was called Good You. And that was from Toronto punk band The Flatliners. Reminded me a little of Single Mothers from London. Fun hard rock stuff. Before The Flatliners, we heard from Basement from Ipswich in the United Kingdom. We heard the song Wired off their new album, Wired. Before that, we heard from Three the Hard Way. Very cool Detroit garage rock band. We heard the song Defiler. And that was both on this month's edition of the CJAM Singles Club, where local Windsor, Detroit bands who have new music out can send in any new singles, and we'll put them on our monthly Singles Club CD that all the DJs have access to, and we also make a post with a downloadable track and a Spotify playlist on the website every month. So that song, Defiler, from Three the Hard Way, is on the Singles Club, and it's also one of the tracks off of this very fun new Three the Hard Way EP called Hot Cakes. The other tracks, they go hard. They don't hold back. So a lot, that's the one track that doesn't have swearing. So that's one that we'll play. But check them out. They play in Metro Detroit all the time, all over Michigan. So definitely go see them. All right, before that, we heard from Dream Nails, also from the UK, with their song Good Guy. Similar vibe to Defiler. Y'all are on watch. We heard their song Good Guy off their new album Doom Loop. All right, I'm going to get into some more fun music. First, we'll hear from Shark Swimmer in preparation for Shark Week coming up. Shark Swimmer, we'll hear their song Meticulous Reach off their new album Course Correcting. They are from New York. And then we'll hear from 37 Houses, post-punk band with a husband and wife from San Francisco. We'll hear their song Honesty Is Everything. Then we'll hear from Strawberry Cough from Brampton. All right, stay tuned in the garage on CJAM 99.1 FM. The jamming one here is Shark Swimmer.

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7: Cool. 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
8: Hey, let's party together!
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Hey, this is In the Garage on CJAM 99.1 FM, where we are redefining radio in Windsor and Detroit. We just heard the song Blue Shampoo from the band Strawberry Cough from Brampton, Ontario, off their killer new album, Coors Banquet Dreams. Go check that one out. Before that, before the break, we heard from 37 Houses, a band from San Francisco, with their song Honesty is Everything. Indeed it is. That was off their new album, When and How It Happened. Starting that block off, we heard from Shark Swimmer with their song Meticulous Reach, off their new album, Course Correcting. And we're going to hear from some Windsor bands first. Coming up, first we'll hear from Talking Violet. We'll hear their new single, Survival Mode. Then we'll hear from Parker Ouellette with his new single, Drawn from Memory. These are both on the CJAM Singles Club. If you dig them and you want a hard copy, check out or whatever. 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All right, we'll get into it. Here is Talking Violet with their song Survival Mode.

Hey, this is In the Garage on CJAM 99.1 FM, the only true sound alternative in Windsor and Detroit. That sweet little ditty we just heard was called Unclear, and that was from the band Sea of Lettuce. Very fun little surfy indie rock band from Alberta, Edmonton, Alberta. We heard this, the song Unclear off their new Open Doors EP. Before that, we heard from the Get Alongs from Toronto with their song Secret Shopper off their new album Second to None. Before that, we heard from Parker Ouellette, very talented folk country Americana singer-songwriter. Parker Ouellette, we heard his song Drawn from Memory. And before that, we heard from another Windsor band, Talking Violet. We heard their new single, Survival Mode. Hope that means there's an album coming out. If there is, you'll be the first to find out. Again, that was from Talking Violet. All right, we've got time for a few more tracks here on In the Garage. Thanks for listening. First, we'll keep it sweet. We'll hear new music from another Windsor artist, Chrissy Cochran. Another very talented, soulful singer-songwriter, Norah Jones vibes. If you're not familiar with Chrissy Cochran, which you must be, Windsor legend. Just released a new EP called Fire Sign. We're going to hear the song Meet Me at Malden. I'm a sucker for a song about a Windsor landmark. Gets me every time. So we'll hear Meet Me at Malden. Then we'll hear from the band Chapter from Chicago, Illinois. We'll hear their song Swimming, the new album Dragon of Shame. Very cool DIY art rock band Chapter. Then we'll hear from Lower Town from Atlanta, Georgia, their song I Like You a Lot off the new album Ugly Duckling Union. And if there's time, we'll hear from Brockhoff with Easy Peeler off the album of the same name, Easy Peeler. All right, have a nice week. Stay cool out there. Drive safe. And we'll see you next week. Here is Chrissy Cochran.

0: Hey, hello, my name is Jared. I play in the band Tough Age, and this is CJAM 99.1 FM Windsor, Detroit.
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5: No, I'm not Peaches. I'm Pauline. 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
6: 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Today's feature musician is
5: Evelyn Jess.
6: We're going to have so much fun here today with Evelyn Jess. Amazing musician, great energy, and yet melodic and soft and beautiful songs as well, and quite a range of topics. And she talks about people and experiences and all kinds of stuff. And she's from rural Newfoundland, but she lives just outside St. John's now in Kellagrews.
5: Oh, I lived in Kellagrews.
6: Yeah.
5: Cool. Kellagrews sisters.
6: Yeah.
5: I think Evelyn Jess hits it out of the park with content that she provided.
6: Oh, absolutely. And you know, like sometimes we do reach out to musicians, and I did with Evelyn, and it was wonderful. She responded, and we've struck up, I think, a little bit of a friendship, which is nice. And you know, two Newfoundlanders chatting in the kitchen, except we're not in the kitchen. Or at least not the same one. I do most of my emails from the kitchen.
5: And isn't she doing a station ID?
6: Has done a station ID for us. Yeah. So we'll play that in the show.
5: Okay. Derek's a little more in tune with what's happening in the show than I am.
6: That's okay. You're about as tuned in as Lily, for God's sake.
5: Yes, boy. Me and Lil.
6: So thank you, Evelyn Jess. And I wanted to mention, too, you know, she's the president of the American and Canadian Federation of Musicians, the Newfoundland Musicians Association, Local 820.
5: Oh, really?
6: Yeah. So she's, you know, very active in the music community, which is cool, and providing, like, rights and opportunities and resources for musicians, especially these days. Some are struggling, right?
5: Mm-hmm.
6: So that's cool. That is, like, really cool. And we have, of course, music. So, Pauline Bai, what's up?
5: Well, from 2015, the song Bare Bones from the same named album.
6: Mm-hmm. So, she's got four albums, and I really like that album. I like all of them, but Bare Bones.
5: How old is Evelyn Jess, approximately?
6: Mid-20s, I think.
5: Mid-20s, and she has four albums.
6: Like, wow, right?
5: Wow.
6: And a bunch of singles. We're going to play some of the singles. And she's got some YouTube videos, but a lot of her stuff is on Bandcamp, so check that out.
5: Yes, why?
6: And then after that...
5: Oh, after that. This is why I got the third billing today.
6: Lily, what's the next song?
5: What's the next song, Lil? White Snakes and Black Skies. It's a single that was released January 1st, 2008.
6: That was her first song. She was 13.
5: Really?
6: Yeah. Well, her first song written and composed on guitar. She had written things before then. It talks about dark pasts and things we're not so proud of and things we can't change or undo, but it's how we respond to that and move on. And just because you have, I'm actually reading from one of her emails, just because you have issues or darkness in your life doesn't mean it'll stay, and you always have a choice.
5: Yeah.
6: So she's got some really great messages too, right?
5: Yeah, that's a good message. You know, we all make mistakes, and I was just talking to a friend today, and we both were really happy that our youth wasn't played out on social media, for instance.
6: Oh, geez, yeah.
5: You know, the mistakes and the misthinking and, well, immature thoughts and stuff that you have when you're a teenager.
6: Like, you don't want that kept forever. Like,
5: no,
6: that's just kind of weird.
5: But Evelyn Jess, single, you want that kept forever.
6: Oh, absolutely. Yeah. And, you know, she recorded that while she was a student at the College of the North Atlantic in Stephenville.
5: Really?
6: Out there. And here I am talking again about the beautiful west coast of Newfoundland. I love it out there. And she got the president. President's Medal upon graduation from the Music Industry and Performance Program.
5: Wonderful.
6: The top student. I think it just came natural to her. She's just so passionate about music, right?
5: Well, she worked hard.
6: Absolutely.
5: Even the talented have to work hard.
6: Yeah, and you know, like, and lots of Newfoundland musicians have come through that program.
5: Right.
6: So,
5: on.
6: You know,
5: and I love her name. I love the name Evelyn.
6: Well, we're totally going to talk about her name later in the show.
5: Oh, okay.
6: I got all kinds of stuff on
5: all
6: that.
5: Right.
6: It's great.
5: Well, I'm keeping the dog from whimpering right here because she wants to go back out. So,
6: Lily boy, in and out and in and out. We'll talk more about Lily.
5: Derek is going to press the buttons and we're going to hear Bare Bones.
6: Bare Bones right here on?
5: Yes, boy.

0: Hey, welcome back to Yes Why. Derek here with Pauline.
1: Yes Why. We just heard White Snakes and Black Skies, and before that, Bare Bones.
0: Yeah, Evelyn Jazz. Oh yeah, really upbeat start to the show. We were just watching the White Snakes and Black Skies video, and right at the end, there was like she had her guitar case and like all those flags. He's been like everywhere. It
1: seems. Yeah, cool.
0: Like wow, I have to ask her about that.
1: A real musician's case.
0: Yeah. Oh yeah. And you know, I meant to mention at the start that we actually came upon Evelyn Jess through the Cove Video Collective.
1: Right.
0: Yes, the internet pandemic
1: Jailhouse Rock
0: sensation. Yes.
1: Yeah.
0: That was we played that on a previous Yes Boy show, one of the Cove Video Collective feature shows. Richie Perez and Brian Downton, and she did the like you say Elvis. I thought, wow, like who's that basically, right?
1: Mm-hmm,
0: you know, what did you think of those two songs?
1: They're both very introspective, hey?
0: Mm-hmm.
1: You know, thinking about life and who you are and who you aren't. And
0: cool, written as a 13-year-old, the second one, like wow, right?
1: Yeah so remarkable.
0: But you know, Evelyn Jess, she's an openly gay singer-songwriter in Newfoundland, and there was a controversy in Springdale, a rural community in Newfoundland, in 2018, and that story caught her attention, and that leads to the song we're going to play that she wrote. It's a parody, Paint the Crosswalk.
1: Mm-hmm.
0: And it's a parody of the RuPaul Sissy That Walk song of RuPaul, the world drag queen superstar. And Springdale is just kind of between Bishop's Falls and Deer Lake, so central. That's a long ways, right?
1: Yeah.
0: It was a little bit of background. This story went national on CBC, the Indian River High School Gender Sexuality Alliance. They wanted to paint a rainbow crosswalk and went to the town council and made a presentation, and it was denied.
1: Yeah, well, a lot of rural Canada would have done the same thing.
0: It's not unique to Newfoundland, no. And there was a lot of back and forth and another decision, and it was denied a second time. All the lame excuses, you know, public money to promote any cause and didn't want to create a president. I think they should create a president to be respectful of people.
1: I agree. Maybe we could live in a world where we don't have to say somebody's openly gay. Like,
0: right. It's just
1: not
0: a thing.
1: I don't go around saying I'm openly straight, but it's too bad. Like, that people can't just be, who they are.
0: Why is this even a thing, right?
1: Yeah.
0: So in the end, the crosswalk was not painted, but they did achieve some progress. There's now a Springdale Pride Week.
1: Oh, good.
0: And they raised the Pride flag there. And also a student from the high school in Springdale led the Pride Parade in St. John's.
1: Oh, wonderful.
0: You know, so that's good. And it's just like, why can't we just get along and respect each other? And, oh.
1: Yeah, change is slow.
0: Yeah, sometimes generational and then some,
1: yeah.
0: Certainly more than a generation. And here in Lethbridge, I mean, we've got a crosswalk, right? And
1: it had been defaced, openly defaced, by vandals. And then they did a bunch of repairs on that street and didn't replace it.
0: They didn't put it back.
1: No, they didn't. Yeah, all very sad.
0: But then, I don't know, a couple of years later, they put another one in after COVID, right? But you know, there's still intolerance.
1: There's so many people who cheer this, and unfortunately...
0: Yeah, and you know, like the LGBTQ2+ community should not have to be so vocal and out there. You know, they should just be respected. And,
1: yeah.
0: But it's a transition. Things, I believe, are moving slowly, but I think for the most part in a good direction.
1: Yeah.
0: And
1: let's hear the song.
0: Yeah.
1: Paint
0: the Crosswalk.
1: Single released May 10th, 2018.
0: Mm-hmm.
1: And after that, paired quite nicely with Glitter Queen.
0: Mm-hmm. Off the 2017 album, The Veil.
1: Yeah.
0: And Paint the Crosswalk, incidentally, she's got several bands. And this is from Evelyn Jess and the Hot Mess. I love the names of her bands. We'll see these a little bit later. But here we go. Here on Yes Boy, a parody of the RuPaul Sissy That Walk song. This is Evelyn Jess, Paint the Crosswalk, here on Yes Boy.
1: Yes Boy.

0: Welcome back to Yes Blight. Eric here with Pauline. Lily's gone downstairs.
1: Yeah, Isaac came home, so.
0: Yeah.
1: Wow, I loved those two songs.
0: Oh, awesome. Yeah.
1: Really making a great statement. I love the pronoun changes in Glitter Queen.
0: Yeah.
1: You know,
0: yeah.
1: She, he, they. Isn't they just so inclusive? Mm-hmm. I wonder if we'll come to a point where we're all referred to that way.
0: I don't know.
1: And maybe that's not the message. Like, maybe that's not the direction we should go, because people who are different are different. And
0: well, I think the message is it shouldn't matter. So if someone wants to go that direction, then fine. Like, what, you know, like, people are so set on other people's business.
1: Yes, right.
0: And yet they're so protective of their own business. They don't want anyone to interfere with them.
1: Yeah.
0: But boy, they get...
1: But they certainly want to be judge and jury and executioner on everybody else's life.
2: Really distorted idea of freedom and quite selective. It's like, you know, my freedom, but not yours.
0: You know, come on, boss. No, boy.
1: Yeah.
0: Right?
1: Yeah,
0: like the song.
1: Paint the crosswalk.
3: 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It's Evelyn Jess, and you're listening to Yes By on CKXU in Lethbridge, Alberta, and syndicated to CHMR in St. John's, Newfoundland, and Labrador. 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

0: want to say that was a wonderful show ID stinger that Evelyn just played.
1: Loved it.
0: Yeah.
1: Loved
0: it. Thank you for doing that. That's awesome. Personal touch for this show.
1: Right? Yes, boy. Yes, boy.
0: Now, we talked earlier in the show, you asked, actually, about her name.
1: Evelyn.
0: A little bit about the origin of her stage name, which is Evelyn Jess. She played with a number of names earlier on. And so, Jesse Solo was one early on, and then Jessica Ev, or Eve. But the final name she came on, Evelyn Jess. So, Jessica is her first name.
1: Oh, okay.
0: That's her actual first name. And Evelyn is her middle name.
1: So
0: she goes
1: nice
0: by
1: combo.
0: Evelyn Jess. So Evelyn was the name of her grandmother, who sadly passed away when she was only 7.
1: Mm.
0: Yeah, and so it's a tribute to her. She uses Evelyn, and many of her close friends call her Jess.
1: Uh-huh.
0: So it kind of goes either way. You can call her Jess, you can call her Evelyn. Her stage name is Evelyn Jess, or even EJ. And actually, in one of her emails, she wrote, so I go by multiple names. Just don't call me late for supper. I love that.
1: That's about it, eh?
0: Yeah, she's got a good sense of humor as well. And get this, Pauline. So her partner has like the absolute super coolest name ever, okay?
1: Oh, what is it?
0: It's Bridget Bourgeois.
1: Oh,
0: I'm not kidding you. I'm not making
1: that
0: up.
1: That's awesome.
0: Isn't that like, yeah.
1: She sounds like a French film star.
0: Yeah. You know, like I want to change, like I just want to have that name so I can say it all the time.
1: Yeah, yeah. Yeah, exactly.
0: and actually her name has a little bit of background. She changed her surname to her mother's maiden name, so Bourgeois. Really hope I'm saying that correctly. I think I am.
1: If you showed it to me in print, I could
0: tell
1: you.
0: Well, it's right there. That's Bourgeois.
1: Bourgeois.
0: Now, that's French.
1: Bourgeois.
0: Yeah. See, you're better at this than I am, right?
1: I don't know.
0: There's an R in there, right?
1: Yeah.
0: Bourgeois.
1: Bourgeois.
0: Yeah.
1: Bourgeois.
0: Yeah.
1: Well, anyway.
0: But, any time we mention French, I struggle. And I also mention Mahalia's show, Béadou, on CKXU.
1: And just as a side note on names, I'm named after my maternal grandmother who passed away. Her name was Pauline. And your middle name, you're named after your father.
0: And grandfather, both. Yes.
1: Roland.
0: Yes, that's right. And I still want to tell that cowhead story.
1: No,
0: I tried that about a bunch of episodes ago, and it's still not a thing.
1: Well, someday.
0: I have a dream that someday we'll be able to have so much fun with the cowhead story out in the northern part of Gros Morne National Park. It's a great story.
1: You'll have to get me a little liquored up, I think.
0: Oh, gosh. Yeah, liquor store flowers or something,
1: liquor
0: right?
1: store flowers.
0: Yeah,
1: huh?
0: All right,
1: you know what? The listener doesn't want us. They want Evelyn.
0: Right. Well, just to finish the thought there on Bridget. How do you say it?
1: Bourgeois.
0: Yeah. Bridget was the name of her grandmother.
1: Oh, nice.
0: And she was from the Mi'kmaq First Nations. So
1: nice,
0: that's very cool.
1: Nice.
0: And Bridget is a tattoo artist.
1: Cool.
0: Yeah.
1: Tattoo artist and a musician. That feels like a good combination of jobs in the house.
0: So Bridget, every time I say her first name, I got to say her last name. Bridget Bourgeois. She designed the set for the Covidio Collective video. Elvis one, yeah.
1: Oh, gosh. Yeah, I feel like I know all of Newfoundland through this show, you know?
0: Well, speaking of Newfoundland, when we're talking tattoos here, we got to mention Mackayzik's new tattoo.
1: Yeah, Mackayzik, our second of 2 children.
0: Yeah, so he's got a lighthouse tattoo.
1: Kind of above his pack, his left pack.
0: Right, and you know, left, I guess, correct.
2: That's like his hands, he's got a... Just above his thumb, on his right hand, he's got an L, and his left hand, he's got an R. Did that on purpose, just, you know, for fun. Totally one of those, you know, seemed like a good idea at the time tattoos. And he told me the other day that he actually now regrets that, so... But anyway, the lighthouse tattoo.
0: He didn't talk with us really about it. He mentioned just before he was about to go, by the way, Dad, I'm going to get a tattoo. And like, as a parent, when you hear that, it's like, whoa, that could mean a lot of things.
1: Right? Yeah, yeah.
0: And when he said it's going to be a lighthouse, I almost like started to like melt.
1: Yeah.
0: Because like, wow, what an honor, right?
1: Yeah.
0: And it's a nice lighthouse. A lot like the Cape Spear.
1: Yeah, it looks a lot like Cape Spear.
0: Yeah.
1: Indeed.
0: The second one.
1: He has quite a fondness for Newfoundland. And
0: oh, he's been there. He and Mahalia, Béadou fame.
1: Yeah.
0: They've both been in Newfoundland twice and loved it. Just totally loved it. Central Newfoundland, our ambitious falls, and I took them out to the West Coast and in St. John's. Johns, and they've been around by.
1: They've been around by. But you know what hasn't been around? Song 5 and 6 from Evelyn Jess.
0: And I was just going to say.
1: You were going to start another story, weren't
0: well,
1: you?
0: Well, a little one. It's a small, short one.
1: Save that for the music.
0: It'll be out of context then. It will be out of context. It's about the lighthouse tattoo.
1: All right. Right? Well, I tried, dear listener. Right. I tried.
0: Yeah. So with McIsaac, we were listening to Yes What when he was telling us about the lighthouse tattoo. At one point, he said, whoa, it's like I've got four parents, because Pauline and I were talking on the radio, and I think it kind of like freaked him out a little bit.
1: That's what every 20-year-old wants, is more parenting.
0: You know, it's like two parents, that's enough, right? You know, a lot of people have multiple parents these days, too. Okay, music, songs, great music.
1: That's what Evelyn's all about. There's two songs coming up, Waves from the album The Veil, which is the same album Glitter Queen was from 2017. Mm. And then Trapassi, is that how you say it?
0: Yes, boy.
1: Well, I'm a Newfoundlander.
0: Where are you from?
1: I'm a Newfoundlander that didn't live in Newfoundland very long. Oh. Trapassi in June. It's a single. Stop. It's a single from November 14th, 2018.
0: Yeah. So, fascinating story about that song. So, Evelyn Jess is from rural Newfoundland, and actually Ragged Harbour and the Musgrave Harbour area. Is that around Fogo and Twillingate?
1: I know where Twillingate and Fogo are.
0: Yeah, not too far from Bishop Falls, kind of, right? You know, she said she's a bay girl at heart, 100%. If I can't get up and walk 5 minutes to the ocean, then I'm not fully, like, myself and satisfied and stuff.
1: I hear that.
0: And it's here I'm going to stay. She actually, incidentally, did live in Alberta for a year. But Trapassi in June, which is by Evelyn Jess and the Black Dress, so that's another one of her bands. And there's a super cool video, too. You look it up. But it was the Amelia Earhart Songwriting Competition. And she submitted Trapassi in June, and she won the competition with this song. And so Amelia Earhart, as you probably know, is the first woman pilot to fly solo across the Atlantic Ocean.
1: Mm-hmm.
0: It was in 1932 from Harbour Grace, landed in Ireland. She was 34 at the time. But prior to that, in June 1928, she was the first woman to fly across the Atlantic at all as a passenger. She spent about a month in Trapassi before the departure. And the song is kind of about that. And the name of the plane was Friendship.
1: Okay.
0: And I had to say that because, of course, Friendly, our Newfoundland dog.
1: Oh, dear.
0: And that's all I'm going to say about our lovely Newfoundland dog, Friendly. But they landed in Wales about 20 hours later. It was really an amazing story. She was ahead of her time, a real pioneer.
1: Yeah,
0: right?
1: That she was.
0: People know about the flight that she flew solo, but the one before that is lesser known. And that's what this song focused about. Apparently, you know, people were just like, couldn't believe there'd be like a woman, this woman from the sky who wears pants.
1: Yeah.
0: Kind of thing, right? It was called quite absurd. And Amelia Earhart apparently was also a nurse during the so-called Spanish flu.
1: I didn't know that.
0: A little over 100 years ago. But yeah, Trapassi. I'll tell my Trapassi story after the song.
1: Yes, my God.
0: Because for the love of God. Play the song.
1: Yes.
0: Okay, so.
1: Shut up.
0: And Waves is I love Waves.
1: Okay, well, let's hear it.
0: No. We're not going to hear it.
1: Evelyn, if you ever listen to the show, God knows I tried to get as many of your songs on as I could.
0: But, so Waves is a lovely song, and then Trapassi in June here on
1: Yes Boy.

0: Wow, Pauline, that was lovely.
1: The sound of the waves on the shore brings me right back. I tell you, I could play that as sort of like a personal affirmation song, just, you know, or get you in the mood and get you motivated and centered about things, you know?
0: Yeah. You know, I just
1: I love Waves. Waves was the first one we heard. And Trapassi in June was lovely.
0: Oh, yeah.
1: No doubt she won an award for that.
0: Oh, yeah, the Amelia Earhart Songwriting Competition.
1: Yeah.
0: You know, I was just going to say with Waves, during part of that song, I just closed my eyes and listened to the waves, which is what I like to do when I'm on like a beach in Newfoundland, you know?
1: Yeah.
0: And Trapassi, I remember in high school, we went down there for a basketball tournament. So it was in the southern part of the Avalon Peninsula, right? And it was insane. Like it was so intense. A lot of people there, and it was a small basketball court, and fans were like right next to the sidelines. And it was crazy. It was great. I just love it down there. It's really

0: So with the rough patch, they have... Is menagerie? Is that the right word of pets?
1: Menagerie.
0: Yeah, okay. I defer to you.
1: Well, I'm saying it in English. I'm not saying it in French.
0: You should say it in French.
1: In English, we say menagerie.
0: Okay. Well, how about in French?
1: I don't know. Menagerie.
0: Bridget Bourgeois.
1: Menagerie? I don't know.
0: Okay. So they have two cats. First of all, Mimsy, 14, and Pooter, mom and kitten, now 13 years.
1: Aww.
0: And then an Australian cattle dog, Border Collie Cross.
1: Oh, they're an adventurous dog.
0: Oh, yeah.
1: Very active.
0: Yep. And then a Flemish giant rabbit.
1: Oh, nice. I know what that looks like.
0: And they have glowfish. They've got like an aquarium.
1: Oh, nice.
0: Okay, so Pauline.
1: Very nice.
0: What do you think the story's going to be about?
1: It's going to be about that dog.
0: Nope.
1: No?
0: Nope.
1: Well, it's a rough patch, Derek.
0: Oh,
1: we don't have
0: patch.
1: Anything for bunnies and fish.
0: No, we do, actually.
1: I don't.
0: Today we do.
1: Today we do? Okay.
0: We can go outside the box today, Pauline.
1: Yes, right? Yes, okay. Fair enough.
0: So, okay, so it's not the dog.
1: It's not the dog. It's not the cats.
0: Not the cats, no.
1: So I'd say it's about the bunny.
0: Bun the Destroyer. Yes.
1: Bun the Destroyer.
0: Yes, get out of the way. It's a rough patch rabbit style here today. So I'm going to try and keep this sort of brief if I can. So Evelyn and her partner, and I get to say her name again.
1: Just call her Bridget.
0: Bridget Bourgeois.
1: At this point, surely she's sick of it.
0: Oh, I doubt that. They finally rented a house of their dreams, right? So no more dungy, dark basement apartments, and they were moving up in the world, and they went out and bought some new furniture. No payments or no interest for like a full year, right?
1: Nice.
0: So they're all excited about that. And close to a year later, when, you know, the payments were due and they paid it on time and everything, right around that time, her cousin had to move and was looking to rehome their bunny rabbit,
1: mm-hmm.
0: right? And so it begins, right? And apparently Bridget Bourgeois loves rabbits, and they made it a birthday gift, and they fell in love instantly with this rabbit.
1: Yeah,
0: right?
1: Rabbits are lovely. No, they are. We've had rabbits in this house, and mm-hmm. remember Clover?
0: I do.
1: I loved Clover.
2: And total shout out to Clover Overboard, awesome band in Lethbridge, and we featured them, and we're going to do more with Clover Overboard. But today we're talking rabbits.
1: Yes, boy.
0: Yeah. And so as new rabbit owners, they were inexperienced, and they decided to let the rabbit roam free in the house.
1: Yeah, let's see where this is going.
0: Yeah. So the next day, after the payments were due, and they had paid it, and like it was all theirs, basically the rabbit went on a rampage.
1: And those are big rabbits.
0: This is like 15 pounds.
1: Yeah, yeah.
0: Right. You know, giant Flemish rabbit.
1: Yeah.
0: And it like demolished. It was particularly hard on the couch. You know, it got in the couch, and like, as she wrote, it demolished everything with every fiber of her being. Like, it's the last hay barrel on earth. And she said, Bridget, this is not working. Right? So they, now the name of the rabbit, get this, was Susie.
1: Aww.
0: And they named it, they changed the name a little bit. So we're talking about names a lot today,
1: yeah,
0: Pauline, on
1: yeah.
0: the show. Changed it to Susie Q after Susie Quattro.
1: Oh, okay.
0: Because she's the wild one.
1: Yes.
0: Right? And did you know this little known fact, perhaps? You remember Happy Days, the TV show,
1: mm-hmm.
0: right? Did you know that Susie Quattro was Leather Tuscadero?
1: Yeah, I was going to say.
0: Did you know that?
1: Wasn't it Pinky Tuscadero?
0: No, younger sister was Leather.
1: Oh, okay.
0: Yeah, Pinky
1: oh, okay.
0: Tuscadero was the hot rod driver and Fonzie's girlfriend.
1: Right.
0: So that's how...
1: Your head is filled with all kinds of stuff, isn't it?
0: Well, I research for the show, right? You do the language, I do the research. Pauline does big syllable words, all the French, all the numbers.
1: All the French and the numbers.
0: Right? You know? Yeah. So the rough patch, the rabbit, this is Bun the Destroyer. Thank you so much.
1: Bun the Destroyer.
0: Bun the Destroyer. Yeah.
1: Did they keep the rabbit?
0: I think so. There's Lily wanting in.
1: Okay.
0: I guess so. I assume so.
1: Yeah.
0: They're loving people. And I think they gave Bun the Destroyer a second chance.
1: Well,
0: maybe
1: good.
0: There might be a crate or a cage involved. I'm not,
1: yeah.
0: not,
1: yeah,
0: not
1: you
0: sure.
1: You might need to crate her when
0: you
1: you're
0: know?
1: Not around.
0: Okay. So Pauline, thanks for that rough patch. We've got two songs coming up, right?
1: We've got Georgia from the Homemade album 2018, and then after Georgia, A Mother Like You from the Bare Bones album from mm-hmm. 2015.
0: Yes, and this is a special song. So Georgia, we're sending this song out today to Marilyn, the official meower of Yes Boy. Because her granddaughter's name is Georgia, and Georgia's going through a pretty big rough patch.
1: Okay.
0: Yeah. Also, Mother Like You, that song, we're sending that out to, well, Marilyn as a mother of, well, grandmother, and Georgia's mom, Nancy. And get this, Georgia's middle name, by the way, is Lily.
1: Really?
0: Outside wanting into the radio room.
1: That's a nice name, Georgia Lily.
0: It is, yeah.
1: It's really pretty.

0: was also Marilyn's mother's name, Lily.
1: Oh, really?
0: Yeah, yeah. And Marilyn had a friend, and actually a friend that that Friendly and I used to visit. Patricia, and she had a dog named Lily.
1: Oh, right.
0: Bit the mailman. All mothers out there, Evelyn Jess's mom and Bridget Bourgeois' mom and Georgia and her mom and your mom and mine and everyone's. Okay, so let's go into the next Evelyn Jess song, Georgia, here on Yes Boy.
1: Yes Boy.

0: Welcome back to Yes Boy, Pauline. Lovely songs just then, Georgia.
1: Loved it. I wish my kids would write a song about me.
0: Right.
1: That's awesome.
0: Like, you're a mother like you.
1: Yeah,
0: like, that's, you know,
1: but you know, wow, what a nice tribute.
0: Well, there's time for them to do that,
1: yeah.
0: Right?
1: And Georgia was bittersweet, of course. Really, really nice song.
0: Yeah, yeah. Lovely music from Evelyn Jess here today on Yes Boy. And we are getting near the end. Oh, how the hour flies by when we're chatting by out in the kitchen, right? While we're in the radio room. So we have a couple of more songs here. We're going to try and squeeze in. One is what, Pauline?
1: Home to Newfoundland.
0: Is just about Newfoundlanders living away from home and longing to be back, working away or whatever. So that was an updated 2021 single released in time for 2022 come home year in Newfoundland and Labrador.
1: Yes, Paul.
0: And then Clovideo Collective. We talked a bit about that at the start. Richie Perez and Brian Downton, this is how we discovered Evelyn Jess. I know Clovideo Collective has meant a tremendous amount to Evelyn as well. So we have her cover of Round and Round by Rat. And Rat, heavy metal band from the 80s in the US. Yeah.
1: I'm not much of a heavy metal fan. That's why I didn't know how to say that.
0: Right, Rat.
1: Rat.
0: And Round and Round. And do you remember the Round to It? Do you remember that in Newfoundland?
1: Like getting round to it?
0: Yeah. There was like a coaster.
1: Around to it.
0: Like,
1: yeah.
0: Here's a round to it.
1: Yeah.
0: People say, I got to get around to that.
1: Yeah.
0: Well, here it is. Here's a round. It's like a coaster. Why do they call coasters?
1: I don't know. Because it coasts on the table. It doesn't leave a mark.
0: That might be a lunchtime linguistics thing. I don't know.
1: Yeah, yeah. We'll have to ask.
0: Anyway, Clovideo Collective here today on Yes Boy. We're going to close out the show. Round and Round by Rat, covered by Evelyn Jess and Clovideo Collective.
1: And
0: thanks.
1: No thanks yet.
0: We now can, you're delaying.
1: Yeah, because I've talked so much. No, we just want to let you know that if you've loved Evelyn Jess's music as much as we have, and we're going to do another episode on her. We never commit to a time because we're
0: we
1: just
0: got a
1: like
0: number
1: that.
0: Of show twos in the hopper, right? But
1: yeah.
0: We will get to that and can't wait for that because there's so much more.
1: So much
0: amazing
1: more.
0: Music from Evelyn Jess. Thank you so much to Evelyn Jess today on Yes Boy.
1: Yeah, and thanks for putting it out on Bandcamp and YouTube. And
0: yeah.
1: I personally really appreciate the lyrics. I'm not somebody who can listen to a song,
0: yeah.
1: Even though Evelyn's voice is very clear,
0: it is, yes.
1: I still need the lyrics to be able to follow along, and I get so much more out of the music when I can see them. So thank you, Evelyn. That's awesome.
0: Yeah, and we try to kind of interpret the music a little bit and sometimes put our own spin a bit on it too you know, to really get the amazing talent in Newfoundland out to, you know, the rest of the world, right?
1: Yeah, rest of the world.
0: Yes, bye.
1: Out here in Alberta. So you're going to hear Newfoundland first, and then the Clovideo Collective's take on Round and Round.
0: By Rat. You like saying that, don't you? Rat.
1: Rat.
0: Rat boy.
1: Rat boy.
0: No rats in Alberta. That's not true anymore. I think there's a few, aren't there?
1: Well, I was going to make a political joke.
0: Oh.
1: But I won't.
0: Well, there it was anyway. Okay, great place to end today. We look forward to part two. Thanks so much, everyone, and especially Evelyn Jess here today on Yes Boy.
1: Yes Boy.

So you're hanging with your inner circle. Maybe you're making cocktails. Maybe you're packing bowls. Even while we're distancing, it's important to remember, alcohol and cannabis each mess with your driving skills. Be cool. Make sure you and your friends get home safe. Take a cab if you need to. A few bucks could save a life. And we can do it again next weekend. A message from Arrive Alive, Drive Sober.

Hey, hi, hello, and welcome to Girly So Groovy, the only show dedicated to the women who rock and to you, the listener who loves them. A show where the music always speaks for itself. I'm your host, Trevor Klendert, bringing you two full hours of phenomenal, fabulous, fantastic female-fronted radio week after week. Welcome to the third week in our summer-long series that we are calling Cruel Summer. GSG celebrates the 1980s. Every week we pick a year out of the 1980s and we focus on eight significant albums released that year. By the end of this 10-week cycle, we will have 80 significant albums from the 1980s. Thought it was just a really fun way to dive into summer by diving into the 1980s as well. This week it is 1982. A huge thank you to you, the listeners, reaching out, whether it's through our social media or our Mixcloud listening page, with your positive comments about enjoying this summer-long series. So thank you for the support with that. So much music that I'm going to cram into the 2 hours that I'm going to try and keep talking to a minimum. So let's dive right into 1982. It was nearly a decade that Aretha Franklin sat still without releasing much music. But then finally in 1982, with the help and support of Luther Vandross to work with Aretha Franklin, we had something new. In my opinion, this was the start of what we can call the Aretha Franklin campy era. And what I mean by that is in 1982, she released her album Jump to It. Aretha is on the cover wearing a black bow tie, and behind her is a massive blue bow that you would see on a gift. The bow is as big as her head. This is the Aretha Franklin campy era. This era gives us so much fun with Aretha. This is a good thing about Aretha. So we are going to kick this off with Aretha Franklin from 1982, Jump to It, here on Girly So Groovy.

This week on Girly So Groovy, we continue with our summer-long series, Cruel Summer, GSG Celebrates the 1980s. This week, we are focusing on 1982, with 8 significant albums released that year, in addition to shining a light on contemporary artists that are certainly under the influence of those 8 albums. We kicked off the entire 2 hours with Aretha Franklin, and then, of course, the artist that followed can easily be linked to the inspiration and influence of Aretha Franklin. Music right there from Albion, Michigan. Wife, husband, duo, The War and Treaty. This is a duo that know how to deliver blues and soul and gospel and funk and absolute energy. We heard the song All I Want to Do. That's from the duo's 2018 album, Healing Tide. In the middle, it is music that made its way into our top 10 list last year on Girly So Groovy. It is a band that uses vintage blues and soul as their musical foundation. Southern Avenue is the band. Their latest album is called Family. We heard the song Long Is the Road. And then we kicked off the episode with Aretha Franklin and her 1982 album Jump to It. We heard the title track. Now, this should be no surprise, but if we are focusing on the 80s, there are going to be times where a band or musician is going to make their way into future episodes, and we will kind of revisit some familiar voices. Well, this week is the first time that we officially do that. Last week, when we focused on 1981, we celebrated the debut album Beauty and the Beat by Los Angeles punk pop band The Go-Go's. With the release of that album, there was so much attention for them to deliver just as much success on their sophomore album Vacation. And in 1982, they absolutely delivered. Here is The Go-Go's right now here on Girly So Groovy.

Yes, we might be celebrating the 1980s all summer long here on Girly So Groovy, but it doesn't mean we can't go even further back. We've gone back to 1978 with that track right there. One of the quirkiest figures in New Wave, and someone born in Detroit, Michigan. It is music from Leni Lovitch. Back in 1978, she released her album, Stateless, and we heard the song Lucky Number. In the middle, something a bit more modern, the Would-Be Goods. They are an intelligent and stylish indie pop group. This is a band who made a splash in the 1980s and have trucked along ever since. Digging into an album by the Would-Be Goods, you're going to find perfectly written vignettes of heartbreak and kitchen sink dramas sung delicately and backed by musicians with a light touch. Well, their latest album, Tears Before Bedtime, will bring no surprises as it follows the Would-Be Goods' signature formula. We heard Tears for Lita from the Would-Be Goods, and then kicking things off from 1982, it is the Go-Go's with their sophomore album, Vacation. We heard the album. That's right. We heard the song, I Think It's Me, from the Go-Go's. Still to come in the next half hour, I've got music on the way from Nico Case, First Aid Kit, Leon Bettis-Amasaki Simpson, music coming up from Jane Sibbery. But up next, we continue with our deep dive into 1982. It is not often that performance art hits the pop charts, but for this experimental artist with a wry sense of humor, she managed to do it and continue to trailblaze ever since. I'm talking about Laurie Anderson and her album Big Science. That's up next here on Girly So Groovy.

it looks. Don't you think it looks a lot like rain? He said, isn't it? Isn't it just? Isn't it just like a woman? She said, it's hard. It's just hard. It's just kind of hard to say. He said, isn't it? Isn't it just? Isn't it just like a woman? She said, it goes. That's the way it goes. It goes that way. He said, isn't it? Isn't it just like a woman? She said, it takes one to know one. He said, isn't it just like a woman? She said it to know one.

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Today's work. To look into them.

your hand without touching it.

Music right there from Toronto, art pop chanteuse, Jane Sibbery. The song is called Temple. That is the opening song to Jane Sibbery's album, When I Was a Boy. In the middle, it is music from renowned musician Leanne Betasamasaki Simpson, known for her traditional indigenous storytelling. We heard the song, Head of the Lake. That's from her album, Theory of Ice. And then kicking off the set, it was our nod to celebrating 1982 with the album Big Science from Laurie Anderson. This is an artist who has taught us that experimental performance art can still have a place in the pop world and has inspired so many musicians since then. I don't know if we would have a St. Vincent without a Laurie Anderson. We're going to keep things moving right now. It is Swedish sister duo First Aid Kit here on

We all deserve better than a love song. That is music from the honey-voiced alternative country chanteuse Nico Case from her latest album, Neon Gray, Midnight Green. We heard the song Rusty Mountain. And talking about heartbreak, if there ever was an album that could wear the crown of all breakup albums, it would have to be the 1982 album Shoot Out the Lights by British folk rock wife and husband duo Linda and Richard Thompson. At the time of recording the album Shoot Out the Lights, Linda Thompson was pregnant, Richard Thompson was cheating, and their relationship was on rocky terms. By the time of the release of the album, March 15th, 1982, the marriage was over. With song titles like Did She Jump or Was She Pushed, it's the sounds of a broken woman in a broken marriage. And again, heartbreak and breakup so on display. In fact, the cover of the album itself is just heartbreak. It is Richard Thompson sitting in the corner of an empty room looking so forlorn. Linda Thompson's not even in the image with him, other than the fact that he is sitting under her portrait on the wall. Breakup, if there was ever a breakup album, it would be Shoot Out the Lights. Before Linda and Richard Thompson, we kicked off the set with Swedish sister duo, the First Aid Kit. Going back to their album, The Lion's Roar, we heard the title track, The Lion's Roar, from First Aid Kit. So much more music to get into in the second hour. Remember, if there's ever an 80s album you would like to see be part of our Cruel Summer, Girly So Groovy celebrates the 1980s in this summer-long series, let me know on social media. We're on Facebook at Girly So Groovy, Girly and Groovy, ending with an IE. We are also on Instagram at GSG Radio. Before we dive into the second hour, let's wrap up this first hour with one more artist that seems to be influenced by the dark folk rock of Linda and Richard Thompson. It is Toronto indie folk artist June Hawthorne. Her latest album is Riddles. Here she is with Red Diaper Baby here on Girly So Groovy. You try.

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0: Welcome to the second hour of Girly So Groovy, the only show dedicated to the women who rock and to you, the listener who loves them. If you're just tuning in, we are 3 weeks into our summer-long series we are calling Cruel Summer. GSG celebrates the 1980s. This week, we are focusing on 1982, bringing you 8 significant albums released in 1982, plus the contemporary and modern acts that seem to be influenced by those albums. We are going to kick off the second hour with one of the modern connections. In fact, it's a band making their Girly So Groovy radio debut. The other thing I do not want to forget, it is June, honey. That means we are in the middle of Pride Month, and I still want to make sure that we are focusing on queer artists here on Girly So Groovy, and this band checks that box. Hailing from Boone, North Carolina, it is music from Rainbow Kitten Surprise, a trans-fronted band that just produces exuberant indie pop and earnest folk rock. They are something special. It is Rainbow Kitten Surprise right now here on Girly So Groovy.
1: I got some radio rust soldered to my heart. You're the only thing that's coming in.

In 1982, British singer-songwriter Kate Bush released her fourth album, The Dreaming. With this album, it is the first time Kate Bush stepped into the production seat, a woman stepping into her power, a strong move in 1982, at a time when that studio was usually always filled with male faces staring back at the singer in the recording booth. So the fact that Kate Bush is taking the reins is a very huge step for so many women in music. It is an album that continues to prove that you can mix poetry and art and drama all into a beautiful pop masterpiece. Kate Bush, The Dreaming, we heard the opening track, Sat in Your Lap. Speaking of an artist that definitely feels she works wearing the same cloak that Kate Bush would, it is Florence and the Machine. Kraken is the song we heard. That is from her latest sixth album, Everybody Scream. And then we kicked off the entire set with new music. No, sorry, not new music. With a musical act making their girly, so groovy radio debut. Rainbow Kitten Surprise. This is a trans-fronted band out of Boone, North Carolina. They make incredibly fun, heartwarming, heartbreaking folk rock music. The band is on tour, in fact. This is a band that I've always loved to see. They're going to be part of Bonnaroo in the next couple weeks. No, what am I saying? At the time of recording, they have just done Bonnaroo, and then they're heading out on tour. For listeners in our Windsor and Detroit area on our mothership station, CJAM, you can catch Rainbow Kitten Surprise July 29th in Rochester Hills at Meadowbrook Amphitheater. Okay, friends, we are going to keep things moving. Last week, when we focused on 1981, we included Juju by Susie and the Banshees. Well, just 1 year later, we watch Susie and the Banshees release another phenomenal album, A Kiss in the Dollhouse, this time adding avant-garde to their goth sandbox to play in. Right now, it is Susie and the Banshees here on Girly So Groovy's Cruel Summer. GSG celebrates 1982.

0: Redefining Radio. This is Girly So Groovy, the only show dedicated to the women who rock and to you, the listener who loves them. Music right there from the incredible 90s alternative artist PJ Harvey, an artist that still trailblazes well into this millennium. PJ Harvey with her song Long Snake Moan. That is from her album To Bring You My Love. In the middle, it is the passionate British singer, songwriter, Anna Kelvey. This is an artist whose influences range from post-punk to flamenco to classical, and she all puts it into her own signature sound. Anna Kelvey's most recent release is a new EP called Is This All There Is? We heard Anna Kelvey teaming up with Iggy Pop. Yes, if you thought that sounded like Iggy Pop right there, it is Iggy Pop. The song is called God's Lonely Man, again from Anna Kelvey's newest EP, Is This All There Is? And then, of course, celebrating 1982 with Godmother of Goth, Susie and the Banshees, from their 1982 album, A Kiss in the Dollhouse. We heard the song Slow Dive. Lots more music to get to. Coming up in the last half hour of the show, I've got music on the way from Broken Social Scene. Music coming up from, who else are we going with here? Broken Social Scene, I said, yes. Peaches, I Am Spoonbenders coming up. Plus two more fabulous 1982 albums. But right now, let's make some room for Montreal Chamber Pop Indie Rock Alternative Act Stars right now here up next on Girly So Groovy.
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This is Girly So Groovy, and this week we are celebrating 1982 as our summer series continues. Cruel Summer. Girly So Groovy celebrates the 1980s, and we are bringing you eight significant albums of 1982. This time around, it is

Axes. Yes, Broken Social Scene just released a new album just last month. Definitely will be trying to work its way into this summer-long series and future episodes of Girly So Groovy. In addition to Broken Social Scene, we kicked off the set with Stars. From their album, The North, we heard the song The Loose Ends Will Make Knots. Stars and Broken Social Scene are touring with Metric throughout the summer. Definitely check out tour dates to see if they are coming to a city near you. We're going to make room for one last album from 1982. Speaking of synth pop trailblazers, it was in October of 1982 that Berlin released their album Pleasure Victim. This is synth pop 101. It just takes one quick listen to hear how this influence has worked its way into musical acts like Peaches, so many other electroclash artists of the early 2000s, dance acts still today. They were making dark disco is a great way to describe it. Berlin right now here on Girly So Groovy.

Music right there from Vancouver, experimental indie electronic act, I Am Spoonbender. Reaching back to 2000, we heard their take, their song, Where Do Words Go? That's from the album Tell a Twin. Now, it is not a cover of Berlin's The Metro, but it definitely is using inspiration and instrumentation from that. In the middle, it is Peaches with her take on a Berlin song, Sex. That is Peaches covering the Berlin classic that comes from Berlin's 1982 album Pleasure Victim. You can find Peaches' take on it on the double disc deluxe version of Peaches, the Teaches of Peaches. And then, of course, kicking off that act, it is our last nod to 1982, our eighth significant album. It is synth pop band Berlin with their 1982 album Pleasure Victim. We heard the song The Metro. Well, friends, that's the end of this episode of Girly So Groovy. I've got to get out of here. We are running out of time. Remember, if you ever miss a show or would like to listen again, you can find 10 weeks worth of Girly So Groovy. In fact, our 1980 and 81 shows are waiting for you, as well as many others on our Mixcloud listening page. Go to mixcloud.com/girlysogroovy, girly and groovy, ending with an IE. I'm going to leave you with one last track, a thoroughly more modern song that I think still fits into the music that Berlin was making over 40 years ago. Pseudo Antigone is an Edmonton, Alberta alternative hyperpop, synth pop, art pop artist. Her latest release is called Melancholic Melodrama. I'm going to leave you with the song Faust's Wager. Again, I feel like there are some real kind of synth connections to both Yazoo and Berlin, who we just kind of wrapped the show up with. Thank you so much for tuning in. This show is nothing without you. Talk to you next week. We'll be back with 1983 in our summer-long series, Cruel Summer. GSG celebrates the 1980s. Here is Pseudo Antigone.

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They be funking it up, y'all. 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
0: So let me set the scene. It's 2 in the afternoon and 34 degrees. The Queensland harsh...
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4: The devil is in all of you!

You just heard Rob Zombie with Meet the Creeper, and that was a good song. Honestly, I think it was a great song. This is my favorite album by Rob Zombie, that as well. I have a fun fact about this album, or no, this song in particular. Tommy Lee played the drums on this song. So, in the studio, he played the drums for it, and he tracked it, and it was all neat, fine, and dandy, you know? Okay, so hello, everybody. You're listening to Tea Time, and I'm your host, Tegan. It's been a minute since I've been on, but your girl's busy, so your girl's gonna live, you know? That's life. So I hope everybody's having a lovely Tuesday. Today we have heavier songs. We're starting off with that. I decided we're switching it up. We're starting heavy. I got some solid punk that I've been listening to a lot recently as well, and some emo because... yeah, I like emo, so I'm going to play it. And then I've also noticed, going through my playlist, that there's a lot of new music and new just announcements on this episode, so get ready for that. And like I said, I'm going to start hyped because I'm always super duper hyped, so that's fun. Okay, let's get into it.

You just heard Marilyn Manson with Exit Wound, Slipknot with Scream, and Korn with Souvenir. Marilyn Manson, Exit Wound, this is his newest single. I think it just came out the other day, I'm not too sure. But it did come out fairly recently, so, you know, check it out. He does have a new album, and it's going to be called One Assassination Under God Chapter 2, coming out August 14th. And I really like the sound of that song. I'm super hyped for the release. So, he is currently going, not currently, but he's going to go on tour with Rob Zombie for support of the new album. So, that's hype. That's exciting. Go check it out. Go if you want. You know, it'd be fun. So, then Slipknot with Scream. This song was originally featured on the Japanese release as a bonus track. And then it was later put onto the special version in Canada and the US. So, this track wouldn't have really been here if it wasn't for that. Neato. I will say I love the chorus of the song. I always come back to the song for that in particular because it's very, I don't know, I like the sound of it. I like the sound. And then Korn. I've been listening to so much Korn recently and just nu metal all the time because it's great. And this album was made with the producers of a pop band called Matrix. So it has some different musical influences on it, and I think that definitely did change their sound a bit. Okay, so, I don't know. I just wanted to comment that. I've been loving heavier music recently, and I recently just saw Killswitch Engage, I think a week or two ago now, and it was great. I love metal. You should listen to more metal. It makes you happier. 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

You just heard Taxi Girls with Say It, General Chaos with 65 Cadillac, Sum 41 with Summer, and PQ PQ PQ with Mid-20s Skateboarder. So, Taxi Girls, they are an all-female band from Montreal, and they have a new album coming out soon. So, check that out. I'm not too sure when. I can relay that next time, but I'll get there. And then, I've played them a few times on the show, and I think they're great, so definitely check them out, and definitely support the small artists who are Canadian, because that's what we need in this time. We need to support small artists. Then, General Chaos with 65 Cadillac. This is also another Canadian band from Montreal. Both these bands have worked together, so that's fun. I think they're just great. I love the music. They're on my playlist that I frequently listen to. I love the band. They're great. And they are, like, 16 and 17, so they're my age. It's great. Check them out. Then Sum 41 with Summer, they got their name from the 41st day of summer vacation all the way back in 1996. So that's interesting. I don't know. I saw that fact and said, hey, I'll play that. And I also just think this song's great. It's classic. Then PQ PQ PQ with Mid-20s Skateboarder. They're from Toronto as well. And I don't know. I like their sound. This song isn't like the most heavy punk I've heard, but I think it's pretty decent, and I don't know, it has a sound I like, is my point. And my fact for this band, I actually just found out, is this song in particular was featured in the 2020 reboot of Tony Hawk Pro Skater. So pretty awesome, pretty cool, you know. And yeah, what's next? I have some more punk, but it's like heavier punk, so get ready for that. CGM Broadcasts to Windsor and Detroit, located at the University of Windsor in the CAW building.

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2: You just heard No Effects with The Idiots Are Taking Over, Operation Ivy with Jaded, Descendants with American, and Pennywise with Enemy. So, No Effects, Idiots Are Taking Over. I love, love, love, love, love that song. It's my current favorite, I'd say. That's one of my current favorites. And I really do like the ska breakdown towards the end of the song. Ooh, don't get me started. I love that. And this song is just great. It's great. And I've been listening... Oh, no. You know what? No. I've been listening to this album so much recently. It's great. It's called The War on Errorism. It's great. Check it out. I think it's from 2004 or 3 or something. It's a while back, but it's still good. I just can't get enough. But the only issue is that so much of their music, No Effects, is very explicit, so I can't play it on here, but it's fine. And I will say the screams really did add to it in between, you know? And then Operation Ivy with Jaded. I love this song too. I love all these songs. I feel like it was such a strong section. And this

This song was very catchy. It's like, you know, it has that thing where you can like nod your head. You get what I'm trying to say. And I also need to check out more Pennywise, like music in general, because it's, I don't know, I don't know very much of it, but the stuff I do know is very good. You get that? And also, I was looking at like their songs. I was like, what song should I do? Let's pick a new one, you know, that I don't know. And this band is a lot smaller than I thought. Like, I don't think they even have 1 million listeners, which is kind of, oh, you know? Okay, so I hope everybody is kind of like fueled up and hyped now because, you know, I love me some good political songs. They're especially political punk songs. Ooh, they're top notch. They're top notch. So, next up we got, you know, a little bit, you'll see. So, you're listening to Tea Time on CJM 99.1 FM. 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

0: 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I play in the band Deadbeat Beat.
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3: You just heard Green Day with Castaway, Headstones with Cemetery, and Social Distortion with Born to Kill. So, Green Day with Castaway, this song, honestly, was just, like, it was my jam, like, 2 years ago, and I just love it so much. I don't know, this is their album. There was a time in my life where I just really loved this album, Warning. It was a great time. And you know what? Also, Warning remains one of my favorite albums, still, because, you know, it's great. I will say, I do like the use of the unique instruments in this album completely, and it's more experimental sounding. And I like looking into the lyrics of this song in particular because it has kind of a story with it, so that's interesting. Then Headstones with Cemetery. This is an interesting song as well, because they're a Canadian band from Kingston, and it has like a groove of like some kind when I listen to it, like, you know, it's fun to listen to in the car, which sounds silly, but makes complete sense. And honestly, I just love me a spooky song. Love me a spooky song. Because I don't know if people have heard of that thing on TikTok where it's called, like, Summerween or something. I don't know how to feel about that. I just like creepy things. That's kind of my niche, I'd say. I like creepy, weird things. And then Social Distortion with Born to Kill. This is also a new release. I'm not too sure when it came out. I think it was definitely recent. And, I don't know. It has that classic rock sound, which I kind of like, you know. It's a new album, so check it out. So, next up, we're going to jump into some post-hardcore. So, you're listening to CJM 99.1 FM, reaching higher ground in Windsor and Detroit.

You just heard An Evening at Elmwood with Secrets, Buried in Spring with Integrate, and Sleeping with Sirens with Paralyzed. So, An Evening at Elmwood with Secrets, this is the name, I don't know, the name of this band is just very spooky. I like it. It fits the song, it fits the vibe they're going for, you know, I'm into that. And the album cover, I don't know, it's not the most spectacular thing to most people, but I like to look at it. I think the girl has pretty eyes on it, so that's fun for me. Also, this was a staple of the early 2000s scene culture, so, you know, gotta go back to the roots of this kind of stuff. And also, I'll just say, scene culture now is just very, like, so drastically different than what it was just 20 years ago, which is kind of crazy to me, but whatever. And then Buried in Spring with Integrate. This is a new artist I found scrolling on, I think, Instagram Reels. And I don't know, I think they're pretty good. You guys gotta go give them support, and you know, it's a brand new-ish song, recently released. I do hope they come out with an album, because this is their only single and only thing they have out. And I think they might be Canadian, I'm not too sure, but we don't have very much info on them. So I'll get there one day. And then Sleeping with Sirens with Paralyzed. This is a new release. This one, this album only came out, I think, early this week or late last week. So it's like within the last few days. It's super good. I listened to it. You guys definitely got to go check it out. Support them. And they're coming to Michigan on October 24th at live at 20 Monroe. So yeah, that's out in Grand Rapids. So it's kind of far, but go check them out. They're phenomenal. Great show, great band, you know? So, next up, we have post-hardcore, emo. I wanted to get some of that in. So, yeah. 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

You just heard Escape the Fate with Friends and Alibis, My Chemical Romance with The Sharpest Lives, and Fall Out Boy with Hold Me Like a Grudge. Escape the Fate, I don't have words for how much I like that song, and I don't know how I describe that song. It's just, it is, you know? He's very whiny, but, like, it's a good whiny. It's a different kind of whiny than he is in Falling in Reverse, you know? And I feel like it's more musical, but it's, well, I'm not gonna rant about that. Then My Chemical Romance, this album, I was listening to this, I'm just like, wow, this is a theatrical album. It really is. It really shows in that song, too. And also, the fact about this song is that it actually explores the themes of substance abuse, which you might not catch on your first listen, because I know I didn't, but it kind of makes sense, you know? And I really love the layered vocals throughout the song, especially the beginning. Oof, favorite. Then Hold Me Like a Grudge, in my opinion, this is one of their more poppier songs, but, like, I've been listening to it a lot. It's really grown on me. I don't know, it's a fun singing song. And this is kind of a continuation song to This Ain't a Scene, It's an Arms Race, one of their previous songs from, like, years and years prior. I don't know, so look into it, it's fun. Then, this is the last time I'll be talking, so next up we have Pierce the Veil with Song for Isabel. And I chose this song specifically because I love the guitar in it. I've been ranting about that recently to my mom. She loves listening to it. And I just love the guitar. Like, Tony Perry, the guitar player, he, like, chugs the guitar. He chugs the strings at one point, and you can hear it, like, it's really there. It's my favorite part. Listen to it when we're listening to it. It's near the end. Focus on it. Try and catch it. I also just love the song, though. It's so emotionally intense and, like, complex. Ugh. My favorite. So you're listening to Tea Time on CGM 99.1 FM. Have a nice day.

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0: Hey, honey, I'm on my way. 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
0: Hey, honey, I'm on my way. 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

0: 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I was wondering if you could play that song again.
1: Which one, man?
0: The one that goes... Beep, boop, boop, bop, boop, boop, beep.
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1: On Tuesday, June 16th, Echo and the Bunnymen at the Fillmore, Babe Haven at Lager House. 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
1: Without the United States, there would be no Israel. Without me, there would be no Israel, because no other president was willing to do what I did. I've had a great relationship with Bibi, but now Bibi has to be more responsible with respect to Lebanon.
0: President Trump is pressuring Israel to stop attacking Lebanon after the U.S. and Iran agreed to extend their current ceasefire for 60 days. We'll speak with Trita Parsi of the Quincy Institute for Responsible Statecraft. We'll also ask Trita about reports he's under a State Department investigation that could lead to his deportation. Then, as SpaceX founder Elon Musk becomes the world's first trillionaire, we'll go to South Texas, where environmental and conservation groups have sued to block a land swap that would give SpaceX more than 700 acres of a national wildlife refuge.
2: SpaceX getting more money means the rocket facility getting larger, creating more damages to poor people's homes, dumping more pollution into the environment, onto our beach. The SpaceX IPO means a bigger environmental disaster for this South Texas community.
0: Finally, President Trump's name's been removed from the exterior of the Kennedy Center for the Performing Arts following a judge's order. But the battle over the arts institution goes on. We'll speak to two former Kennedy Center programmers who were fired by the Trump administration, including the renowned artist and playwright Mark Bamuthi Joseph. All that and more coming up. Welcome to Democracy Now!, democracynow.org, The War and Peace Report. I'm Amy Goodman. We're broadcasting from Belfast, Northern Ireland. Vice President J.D. Vance says the Trump administration plans to release the full text of its Memorandum of Understanding to end the war with Iran this week, as details of the agreement with Tehran remain a secret. On Monday, Vance disputed a report by an Iranian state-run news agency that the memo would see billions of dollars in Iranian assets unfrozen while mandating that the U.S. pay Iran $300 billion for reconstruction costs. Vance said the reparations would instead be paid by neighboring Gulf states. This comes as the Israeli Prime Minister Benjamin Netanyahu's pledge not to abide by the latest ceasefire agreement between the U.S. and Iran. On Monday, Netanyahu made his first public remark since Trump announced the deal over the weekend. The Israeli leader said he had no intention of withdrawing his forces from southern Lebanon.
3: For decades, I've been fighting Iran's efforts to acquire nuclear weapons. I can define this as my life's mission. I have upheld it till now, and I will uphold it in the future as well.
0: Earlier today, Iranian Foreign Minister Abbas Araghchi warned Iran will consider it a direct violation of the interim agreement with the United States unless Israel halts all attacks and withdraws from occupied Lebanese territory. We'll have more on Iran after headlines with Trita Parsi of the Quincy Institute for Responsible Statecraft. In Gaza, Palestinian health officials say Israeli strikes and gunfire killed at least four Palestinians Monday. Among the dead, Palestinian paramedic Mohammed El-Habil. He worked at Al-Shifa Hospital. His father says El-Habil was filling water containers on a rooftop with his son Musa when the two were blown up in an Israeli airstrike.
4: He was on the rooftop with his son. Why did they target him? He hadn't done anything wrong. They targeted him because he is a doctor who works at Al-Shifa Hospital. They knew he is a doctor, and they targeted him.
0: In the occupied West Bank, Palestinians in the village of Berqa say Israeli settlers tried to burn down a mosque with dozens of people inside during religious services Sunday evening. That followed a separate arson attack in the nearby town of Deir Dibwan, where Israeli settlers reportedly set fire to two vehicles and damaged several others. This is Yasir Rashid, a 92-year-old Palestinian-American resident of Deir Dibwan who narrowly avoided being burned alive.
4: I looked out the window and leaned forward. Suddenly, a person with a gasoline canister sprayed it in my eyes and on my clothes and lit the fire. The window caught on fire, but I stepped back and it did not get to me, thank God.
0: A Palestinian-American 20-year-old woman has been imprisoned by Israel for about 2 weeks. On June 2nd, Israeli soldiers broke down the door of Sana Safi's family home in the occupied West Bank and took her in the middle of the night. Safi's a psychology student at Berzeit University in the occupied West Bank. The Guardian reports at least three other students at Berzeit have also been detained, including a member of the Palestinian Women's National Soccer Team. Safi's family's raised concerns, saying she has a chronic medical condition that needs treatment. Several U.S. lawmakers, including Maryland Senator Chris Van Hollen, have demanded Safi's release. In Russia, the Moscow oil refinery erupted in flames today following a long-range Ukrainian drone attack targeting energy infrastructure. The refinery normally provides nearly half of fuel supply to Russia's capital city. The attack followed deadly Russian strikes across Ukraine over the weekend and came one day after Ukraine officially began negotiations in Luxembourg to join the European Union, a years-long process that will require Kyiv to commit to political reforms. Ukrainian President Volodymyr Zelensky has joined leaders of the U.S. and its allies for closed-door meetings on Russia's war in Ukraine as the G7 holds its annual summit in the French town of Evian-les-Bains. President Trump arrived at the talks Monday. Also on the agenda, trade tensions and the U.S. and Israeli wars on Iran and Lebanon. In Pennsylvania, the Allegheny County Medical Examiner's Office has ruled Haitian asylum seeker Daphne Michelle's death a homicide after she was found lying cold and unresponsive at a Pittsburgh bus stop where ICE had left her days earlier. A statement released by the Allegheny County Medical Examiner read, quote, "The opinion of the forensic pathologist in this case is that Ms. Michelle was a vulnerable adult suffering from untreated severe mental health issues and a significant language barrier when she was released from federal custody February 27th, unquote. Immigration attorney Joseph Patrick Murphy represents Michelle's family. He spoke with CBS Pittsburgh.
5: She had mental challenges. She was arrested for, at one point, screaming at imaginary people, and they knew this. They just dumped her in a bus shelter, language barrier, educational barrier, and psychiatric barrier, and left her to fend for herself. The bus shelter, she never figured out how to leave. She sat there for days and ultimately froze to death.
0: An immigrant from Belize and leading organizer of an ongoing hunger strike at the Adelanto ICE jail in California has reportedly been deported. The Immigrant Defenders Law Center says Kayan Shaquille Suazo was transferred to various detention facilities in Texas and Louisiana without notice before being deported in what advocates believe is retaliation for his organizing. His deportation came just days after Suazo spoke out about inhumane conditions at Adelanto with members of Congress and his legal team. The Adelanto ICE jail is operated by the for-profit private prison company Geo Group, which also runs the Delaney Hall ICE jail in Newark, New Jersey, where a labor and hunger strike led by detained immigrants reportedly continues after nearly a month. In Indiana, over 150 people gathered outside the Clay County Jail for an interfaith vigil demanding the release of Salah Sassour, the president of the Islamic Society of Milwaukee, a revered Palestinian community leader. Sassour has been held at the jail for over 2 months. The vigil Sunday was attended by Jewish community members, Muslim leaders, and members of Sassour's family, including his eldest son, Karim. This is Rachel Ida Buff, writer, organizer, and historian at the University of Wisconsin, Milwaukee.
6: Since they kidnapped him on March 30th, Salah has been in that detention center in the Clay County Jail. He has been denied his medical and religious rights. Salah is a type 2 diabetic. He needs to test his blood every day. They let him test monthly at best. He has lost 30 pounds in detention, and he is very ill. He has asked for a prayer rug and had it taken away. When he asked for a Quran, he was offered a Bible. When he's asked for healthy food, they have offered him pork rinds, which is just cruelty in action.
0: White House officials last year debated whether to suspend habeas corpus rights for immigrants and asylum seekers as President Trump looked for ways to bypass judges in deportation cases. That's according to the New York Times, which reports White House Staff Secretary Will Scharf wrote a secret memo to Susie Wiles, chief of staff, outlining his opposition to a plan by senior Trump advisor Stephen Miller to suspend the rights of immigrants to challenge their deportations in court. The New York Times also reported Vice President J.D. Vance pushed to invoke the Insurrection Act in January, just days after federal immigration agents in Minnesota shot and killed the intensive care nurse Alex Preti. The revelations draw from reporting by New York Times reporters Maggie Haberman and Jonathan Swan in their forthcoming book titled Regime Change: Inside the Imperial Presidency of Donald Trump. The United Kingdom will ban children under the age of 16 from accessing social media platforms, including Facebook, Instagram, TikTok, X, and YouTube, to protect them from harmful content. The restrictions were announced Monday by British Prime Minister Keir Starmer.
7: It will make a huge difference. It will make our children safer. It will make our children happier. It will give them more time, more security, more freedom to grow up. More opportunity.
0: Britain joins Australia, which last year became the first country in the world to impose a ban on social media for children under 16. Meanwhile, over a dozen other countries, including France and Denmark, are weighing legislation that would restrict children's access to social media websites and apps. In more news from Britain, an appeals court has ruled the British government acted lawfully when it banned the group Palestine Action under its Terrorism Act. More than 3,000 activists have been arrested since the ban was imposed in July of last year, according to Al Jazeera. Amnesty International UK said on social media, quote, "The banning of Palestine Action as a terrorist organization is a grave misuse of counterterrorism powers with serious consequences for human rights," unquote. To see our coverage of Palestine Action, go to democracynow.org. And the South African jazz musician and pianist Abdullah Ibrahim has died at the age of 91. Ibrahim was born to parents of mixed ethnic descent in the 30s, Cape Town, South Africa, and made his professional debut as Dollar Brand at the age of 15. Over the decades, he went on to produce more than 70 records. Ibrahim's best-known work is Manenberg, recorded in 1974, a major anti-apartheid anthem that reportedly inspired Nelson Mandela during his long imprisonment. Ibrahim performed at Mandela's 1994 inauguration as South Africa's first black president. Mandela reportedly referred to him as our Mozart. And those are some of the headlines. This is Democracy Now!, democracynow.org, the War and Peace Report. I'm Amy Goodman in Belfast, Northern Ireland, with Juan Gonzalez in Chicago. Hi, Juan.
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0: Donald Trump is meeting with world leaders at the G7 summit in France, with much of the world's focus on Iran. On Sunday, the U.S. and Iran signed a framework agreement extending the ceasefire by 60 days. Iran's agreed to reopen the Strait of Hormuz, while the U.S. will lift its naval blockade. The text of the agreement, though, has not yet been released. According to Iran, the deal calls for a permanent and immediate cessation of hostilities on all fronts, including in Lebanon. But Israel, which is not a party to the agreement, says it plans to keep troops in parts of southern Lebanon. Earlier today, President Trump spoke about Israel at the G7.
1: We've had a very effective relationship. Without the United States, there would be no Israel. Without me, there would be no Israel, because no other president was willing to do what I did. I've had a great relationship with Bibi, but now Bibi has to be more responsible with respect to Lebanon. Now, I'm not happy with the way Israel has handled themselves with Lebanon and with Hezbollah. They should have been able to do the job faster. It just goes on forever. And when that happens, it throws a negative light on the big deal, and that's the deal with Iran.
0: We're joined now by Trita Parsi, Executive Vice President of the Quincy Institute for Responsible Statecraft. He was in the news himself last week after the right-wing online outlet The Free Press published an article claiming the State Department's opened a probe into Trita Parsi that could lead to his deportation. The Free Press was founded by Barry Weiss, who's now editor-in-chief of CBS News. We'll talk more about that in a moment, but let's begin with the U.S.-Iran agreement. Trita, your latest article is headlined, "The Next 72 Hours Will Tell Us Whether Israel Plans to Kill Trump's Peace." Explain.
9: As we have seen, the Israelis did everything they could last minute to make sure that the deal would collapse by escalating matters and going into Beirut itself. There had been skirmishes between Hezbollah and Israel for the days prior to that. At the end of the day, the Israelis are invading Lebanon, of course, so that's not necessarily surprising, but both sides have managed to keep it at a level in which there wouldn't be any major escalation and no violation of the red line that both Iran and the United States had put forward, which was no more attacks on Beirut. But just hours before there was supposed to be a signing or an electronic signing of this agreement, the Israelis struck at Beirut, which is part of the reason why Trump now for several days have been lashing out at the Israelis, because it's very clear to him ultimately now that the Israelis are trying to destroy this deal, and they will continue to try. They did so with the Obama deal. They will do so with this one as well, and it will require persistent, consistent pressure by Trump on the Israelis in order to hold them back.
8: Trump is now over in Europe at the G7 meeting. The European leaders are facing increasing opposition among their own people to the continued wars, Israel's war on Gaza. 2 million Italians went on a general strike in support in solidarity with Palestine last fall, a 24-hour general strike in Italy just less than a month ago on May 18th. What do you sense is happening among the European governments?
9: Well, the European governments are under tremendous pressure from their own populations because they're pursuing foreign policies, at least when it comes to Gaza, but also to a certain extent other places, that are just not in line with what the publics there want. They're tired of these wars. They don't want to see the support for a genocide, even in countries such as Germany that has been so supportive of Israel beyond any other European state, the public is 60-65% plus in opposition to Israel's handling on all of this. And at the same time, you have this tension with the United States that is going its own ways, and the Europeans finally realizing that they have to have far more strategic autonomy than they have had before. They have put all of their eggs in the American security basket, made themselves so dependent on the United States, so dependent on NATO, that they have lost the ability to pursue an independent path that in many ways actually was good for the United States itself. The Germany of 2003 that stood up against the Iraq war, that spoke out against it, led the opposition to that war, is a Europe that the United States needs, because we do tend to have bad ideas over here every once in a while, and we need a partner that can tell us that this is not a path we should take. But Europe has lost that ability. It's made itself so dependent on the United States that it has no longer the maneuverability to push back. And this is something that the European publics ultimately are not happy about, because they're seeing the consequences of that vacillation of Europe as a continent.
8: And what do you make of the continuing disagreements voiced publicly between the Iranian government and the U.S. government over what this deal entails? And it's supposedly going to be about a 2-page memorandum, which obviously can't deal with all the complexity of a deal of this type.
9: Look, both sides are going to try to frame this as a win. And I think both sides also have media apparatuses in their countries that have put forward versions of this deal that may not be actually accurate. I do suspect that some of the hardline media in Iran has actually put forward ideas or versions of this deal that are not the accurate ones in order to make sure that the expectations are exaggerated so that the final meet never meets them. But this is a way because of the effort from the hardliners in Iran to sabotage it, and we have similar problems here in the United States as well. But this is being compounded by the fact that the actual text is not released. As long as you don't have an official text that is released, there is going to be speculation that gives opportunities for those who want to sabotage it to do exactly that.
0: Trita, you wrote a book, Losing an Enemy, Obama, Iran, and the Triumph of Diplomacy, about the Iran deal that Obama struck. Can you talk about whether there's any real difference between what is agreed about now back then in 2015?
9: Again, we don't know the details yet to be able to make an accurate estimation of what the differences and similarities are. I suspect that there will be plenty of similarities and some differences as well. If, for instance, the deal does contain the same elements that was on the table back in February before the war, when the Omanis were mediating this issue, then there are going to be some elements that are frankly going to be stronger than the JCPOA. For instance, that the Iranians would not be stockpiling any enriched uranium at all, and they would potentially even pause enrichment for several years. The JCPOA did not contain that. On the other hand, the JCPOA had remarkable inspections regimes. We don't know what inspections regime this deal will have because the IEA has not been involved in these negotiations. In the JCPOA, they were deeply, deeply involved. Another very interesting difference that I think we already now can see, at least rhetorically, is that the Obama administration was very careful only to sell that deal as a nuclear agreement. They never tried to point to a possibility of a better future between the U.S. and Iran, a better relationship, a transformation of that relationship. If it were to happen, it would be an added bonus, but not something that was at the center of the deal, or not even something that was designed to be the ambition of the deal. The Trump administration has done this completely reversely. They're going out there and very ferociously arguing that this can be a peace deal, that this can be a full transformation, not just of U.S.-Iran relations, but the entire regional context as well. Now, whether they have the political power and capital and means to make real out of that promise remains to be seen. But it is an ambition that the Obama administration did not even express. They never even called their deal a peace deal. And in some ways, I think this is a positive development because we do need to finally get over this U.S.-Iran enmity. Otherwise, if this continues, but it just has a nuclear component to it, that enmity eventually is going to lead to either the collapse of that nuclear deal or some other form of confrontation between the two countries. And I think it would be better for both states if they actually could put that enmity behind them.
0: Trita, I also want to ask you about the recent Free Press article headlined, Will the U.S. Deport Trita Parsi? The outlet claimed the Trump administration's weighing whether to revoke your green card. You've described it as a hit piece designed to trigger your deportation. Of course, Free Press, founded by Barry Weiss, who's now the editor-in-chief of CBS News.
9: Yeah, thank you, Amy, for allowing me to correct the record on this one. I wrote about it on my Substack as well afterwards. Only hours after this hit piece came out, the State Department itself took the unusual move of coming out and denying it and saying that they have no plans to deport me, at least not for now, they said. So there was a caveat there. But nevertheless, this was a very unusual move because usually the State Department doesn't comment on these things at all. But I think what happened, and this is my theory, I don't have smoking gun evidence for it, but I do believe that there were elements inside the State Department that wanted to move in this direction. They had been pressured by people like Laura Loomer for months now, tweeting that they should be deporting me. And they thought that this hit piece would help move things forward. But I think, frankly, it backfired because not only was there a major backlash publicly against this, there was also opposition within the Trump administration against this move. And it's part of the reason why the State Department came out so quickly and so unusually to deny this.
0: Trita Parsi, thanks so much for being with us. Executive Vice President of the Quincy Institute for Responsible Statecraft. We'll link to your Substack article headlines, So They Tried to Deport Me. Up next, as SpaceX founder Elon Musk becomes the world's first trillionaire, we'll go to South Texas, where environmental groups have sued to block a land swap that would give SpaceX more than 700 acres of a national wildlife refuge. Stay with us.

0: Minimum Wage by Laura Mary Carter. This is Democracy Now!, democracynow.org. I'm Amy Goodman in Belfast, Northern Ireland. Juan Gonzalez is in Chicago. On Friday, Elon Musk became the world's first trillionaire as his spaceflight, internet, satellite, social media, and AI conglomerate SpaceX went public in the largest IPO in stock market history. Musk formed SpaceX in 2002 with a goal of colonizing Mars. The company is based in South Texas in a city controlled by Elon Musk, known as Starbase, which SpaceX has used for rocket launches since 2014. Environmental and conservation groups recently filed a federal lawsuit seeking to block a land swap that would give SpaceX more than 700 acres of a national wildlife refuge in South Texas. We go now to Becca Hinojosa, co-founder of the South Texas Environmental Justice Network, part of the lawsuit against the U.S. Fish and Wildlife Service, which approved the land swap. Becca, thanks so much for joining us from South Texas. Explain what this lawsuit is all about.
1: Good morning. Thank you so much for having me on Democracy Now! Last week, we were a part of a coalition that filed a lawsuit to block the U.S. Fish and Wildlife Service from giving SpaceX and Elon Musk more than 700 acres of public land to expand the dangerous rocket facility and to continue their unnecessary rocket launches. The lawsuit was filed by Center for Biological Diversity. And let me make it clear, SpaceX built its massive facility and company town called Starbase on top of wetlands and in the middle of a major wildlife corridor. This was a pristine beach that's next to thousands of acres of protected wildlife habitat for threatened and endangered species like the ocelot, the ophlomato falcon, sea turtles, and migratory birds. There should never be a SpaceX rocket facility or any kind of industrial facility in this area. SpaceX has already burned down dozens of acres of wildlife habitat, is dumping polluted water on our beach, has sent rocket debris into communities in Mexico, and these rocket launches have disrupted numerous airplane flights over the years. We've been outspoken about the dangers and risks of SpaceX in our community for, you know, over 10 years now, and we will continue to do so.
2: And Becca, if you could talk a little bit more about these, especially these rocket explosions. We're talking about an area of the United States, the Rio Grande Valley of Texas, that's overwhelmingly Latino and Mexican American, includes some of the poorest counties in the country, and then yet they're being subjected to these environmental impacts.
1: That's correct. My community is majority Latin, brown, indigenous, mostly an immigrant community. Right now, Musk is testing his Starship Super Heavy rocket, the largest rocket in human history, in our community. Elon Musk is using our impoverished community as his laboratory to blow up dangerous experimental SpaceX rockets. And truthfully, his rocket testing sounds like a bomb going off. I can hear the sonic booms. I can feel the earthquakes in my apartment about 20 miles away from the launch pad. What it feels like is this SpaceX rocket testing is like Elon Musk bombing us.
2: And could you talk a little more about this city he's created, Starbase, basically for his employees?
1: Yes. Yeah, so last year, Elon Musk established his own company town on our beach called Starbase, where those in charge of Starbase have direct ties to SpaceX. It's clear that Starbase is acting only in the interests of SpaceX. For example, SpaceX will buy land and Starbase will annex it. And Starbase, Elon Musk's company town, has essentially militarized our pristine beach. They have a lot of surveillance. They have a lot of police activity. They've made our beach feel very unwelcome. They actively deter people away, and they close the highway to the beach.
0: I want to go to Elon Musk speaking on Friday.
3: I gave SpaceX less than a 10% chance of succeeding at all, to be clear. In fact, I told people this. I said, look, we're probably going to fail, but, you know, we should give it a try, because if we don't, if there's not a new company that enters space, we will never be a truly space-faring civilization. And that's what SpaceX is all about. It's to take the fiction out of science fiction and create an exciting, inspiring future for everyone.
0: So that's Elon Musk. If you can respond to that, Becca Hinojosa, and also simply to Elon Musk becoming the world's first trillionaire, making its debut on Wall Street, SpaceX, in the largest IPO in history, from your vantage point there on the border in Texas.
1: No one should invest in Musk's corporations, because it would mean expanding his toxic data center, his SpaceX operations, thereby making Musk's sacrifice zone of black and brown communities even bigger. We're urging everyone to stop Elon Musk's sacrifice zone and to defund Elon Musk.
2: And this idea of a one man having a net worth now as a first trillionaire of nearly half of the people on the planet, the 46% of the poorest inhabitants of planet Earth?
1: You know, it's absolutely disgusting. And that's why our community has been protesting, resisting SpaceX's colonization of our community for over 10 years now. But we can't be the only community speaking out. We're urging everyone to take action and mobilize to stop, Elon Musk's obscene wealth.
0: Let's go through some of the proposals. Last month, SpaceX filed a proposal seeking to build a 6-mile-long, 16-inch pipeline to bring in massive quantities of natural gas from the port of Brownsville to Starbase to fuel its massive new rocket Starship. The underground pipeline would cross protected wetlands lands and wild refuge. And SpaceX is discussing the potential purchase of 136,000 acres of land owned by ExxonMobil on an undeveloped stretch of Louisiana's Gulf Coast. That project's environmental footprint would dwarf the already significant Starbase operation. Becca Hinojosa, if you could comment.
1: Yes, communities all across the country are reaching out to us, asking, you know, how do we resist Elon Musk's colonization? That's what we need to do, is we need to work together, all of these communities, to resist. Elon Musk is also pushing forth with a massive land grab in our region. Right now, they're trying to, you know, obtain the 700 acres of wildlife habitat, but they're also trying to take over another 7,000 acres of our Boca Chica Beach. You know, what we need to do is work together to stop this.
2: And Becca, what's been the response of your elected officials, your local, especially your local elected officials? I can understand why the Governor Abbott and the top state officials would be supportive of Musk. But what about the local officials?
1: All of our local officials are ignoring community concerns. They're ignoring community members speaking up about their homes shaking, about their windows cracking, their home foundations cracking because of SpaceX rocket launches. We've seen elected officials take money from SpaceX here and lobby in favor of more bills that benefit SpaceX. You know, which is why we need to, you know, mobilize together, because our elected officials are selling us out to Elon Musk.
0: Becca Hinojosa co-founded the South Texas Environmental Justice Network, the group part of a coalition that just sued the U.S. Fish and Wildlife Service for giving 700 acres of public land to SpaceX. Beck is an environmental community advocate with the Grassroots Collaborative, Another Gulf is Possible. Coming up, President Trump's name has been removed from the exterior of the Kennedy Center for the Performing Arts following a judge's order. But the battle over the Kennedy Center goes on. We'll speak to two former Kennedy Center programmers who were fired by the Trump administration, including the renowned artist and playwright Mark Bamuthi Joseph. Stay with us.

0: No time for love like now. Michael Stipe and Aaron Dessner performing at Democracy Now!'s 30th anniversary event, the Riverside Church in New York. This is Democracy Now!, democracynow.org, the War and Peace Report. I'm Amy Goodman. We are today broadcasting from Belfast in Northern Ireland. Juan Gonzalez is in Chicago. President Trump's name has been removed letter by letter from the exterior of the Kennedy Center for the Performing Arts following a judge's order. But a massive tarp remains in place covering up the center's name without Trump. Workers removed Trump's name at around 3 a.m. on Saturday. The Kennedy Center's board, which was handpicked by Trump, voted to add Trump's name to the center late last year. But Congress never approved the name change. U.S. District Judge Christopher Cooper issued the order to remove Trump's name. Cooper wrote, quote, "The Kennedy Center's organic statute makes crystal clear that the center is to be named for President Kennedy, and it cannot bear any other formal name or public memorial based on the board's unilateral say-so. Congress gave the Kennedy Center its name, and only Congress can change it," unquote. The battle over the Kennedy Center's name comes amidst a broader push by Trump to overhaul the famed institution. In February, Trump announced plans to entirely close the Kennedy Center for 2 years, beginning in July, supposedly for renovations. But a judge has blocked the center's closure. Before Trump announced the renovations, dozens of artists and organizations, including the San Francisco Ballet and the Martha Graham Dance Company, pulled out of performances after Trump appointed himself chair of the center. We're joined now by two former Kennedy Center programmers who were fired. Mallory Miller co-founded Hands Off the Arts from her job as assistant manager of dance programming at the Kennedy Center. And Mark Bamuki Joseph is a renowned artist and playwright who was fired from his role as vice president and artistic director of the Kennedy Center's Social Impact Initiative of March. He was fired in March 2025. Mark Bamuki Joseph, let's begin with you. Your response to the demand and the actual removal of Trump's name from the Kennedy Center and the judge ruling it cannot be closed or renovated the way he had planned.
1: First of all, good morning, and thanks for having me. Thanks for having us. I guess I would say that I have lots of feelings. I have three primary responses. The first is intimate and visceral. The feeling of the reversal of a particular defilement of a national memorial and the striking of a person's name who has contracted the American horizon. Whether it's the defunding of cancer research or the national parks or the Department of Education, having that particular person's name above a poet of a president like John F. Kennedy was an affront to us all. And reversing that decision is somewhat emboldening. I would say my second reaction is more parliamentary. We, the American people, have rarely been afforded the decency of a public conversation or process. You know, you wake up one morning and we've kidnapped a president in Venezuela. You wake up one morning and we're at war with Iran. There were no procedural protocols in the affixing of this person's name on a national memorial.

0: But there's something that vibrates a little bit higher than that, and that is the economy of joy, the economy of inspiration, the courage economy. And artists are the primary architects of a post-fear economy. And so when you remove the Kennedy Center as a centerpiece from the creative ecosystem in terms of that kind of capital, I'd be remiss to not mention the victory of the New York Knicks and the joy emanating from that city. Think about the economic fallout, or think about the economic repercussions of 10 million New Yorkers being happy at once. Now think about what it's like when you leave a show. How many inspired people leave a performance of dance or a performance of theater? What radiates, what emanates out of that space? Artists are the architects of a post-fear economy. And hopefully this is part of the restoration of that jewel in the post-fear economy being reinstituted for the American public.
1: And Mark, I wanted to ask you the importance, if you could talk about the importance of the Kennedy Center to artists and performers around the country, and also what its status is right now with Trump claiming he wants to close it for 2 years and yet a judge ordering it to be kept open. What is actually happening in terms of the Kennedy Center, and especially how do you see it over the next year or two?
0: Well, the Kennedy Center is an important space as a living memorial to the nation's 35th president. It is a memorial like the Washington Monument is a memorial, so many of these national treasures. So it continues to endure, I think, in that space, although it has now been politicized in a way that reverts it to a kind of marginal space, I think, in terms of the public imagination. In terms of its space as a pillar for artists in the creative economy, the Kennedy Center is a North Star, the highest honor that we give in the United States for living performing artists are the Kennedy Honors. So what is it that we aspire to? My belief is that even with all its conflicts, the aspiration of America is equity. And artists name that. They color that for all of us. So the restoration of the space is extraordinarily important, just as it's important to have for a child to have maybe a grade to reach for, or an athlete to have a championship to reach for, a place at the Kennedy Center, a place on the Kennedy Center stage is one of those spaces, I think, in the American imagination and for an artist's career trajectory. At this point, curators tend to program years in advance. So it's very rare that you pick up the phone and say, can you get on my stage on Friday? You pick up the phone and say, can you get on my stage in the year 2028? All of that infrastructure has been severely compromised. And I don't know who the curatorial staff is at this point. And I'm not sure how we begin to restore the trust of the artist community to see the Kennedy Center as a place to come back to and inspire audiences locally, nationally, and globally.
1: I'd like to bring in Mallory Miller to the conversation, co-founder of Hands Off the Arts. You were fired from your job as assistant manager of dance programming at the Kennedy Center in August of 2025. Your group's been protesting weekly outside the Kennedy Center. Your reaction to the latest developments, and if you could talk about this mass purging that has occurred of people at the Kennedy Center.
2: Yeah, and thank you again for having us, and thank you, Bamuti, for sharing those thoughts. I could not agree with you more. Hands Off the Arts was out there on Friday. We've been out there every Friday rallying and protesting the authoritarian overreach into arts and culture in our country at the Kennedy Center. And we were there on Friday.

0: And it was a thing of joy. We were so happy to see that name finally come down off the building. It really does mean something. We have been fighting for it since it went up in December. But I want to be very clear that this is just the first step in rebuilding the trust that has been lost. The Kennedy Center has been impoverished by this administration and by the chairman, who is Donald Trump, and he is still the boss there. Yes, I was fired in August, and alongside of my dance programming colleagues, and many other people have been fired, but the firings are still happening. They're still attacking the workers, recently firing the box office employees as in a violation of their union contract.
1: I just want to talk about some of the artists who have said no and ask you, Mallory Miller, about Hands Off the Arts and your protests there at the Kennedy Center. Philip Glass, the Washington National Opera, Bella Fleck, Stephen Schwartz, composer of Wicked, the New York City Ballet, Renee Fleming, Martha Graham Dance Company. Hamilton, the hugely popular musical, was set to be staged at the Kennedy Center to honor the 250th anniversary of the Declaration of Independence. But after Trump was appointed chair, Lin-Manuel Miranda, the show's creator, said the show would not engage with the institution while it is the Trump Kennedy Center. Interesting to see what will happen now. Alvin Ailey, American Dance Theater, San Francisco Ballet, Let Freedom Ring, for the first time in 20 years, an annual concert celebrating Dr. Martin Luther King, featuring artists like Aretha Franklin and Leslie Odom, was held not at the Kennedy Center, but at the Howard Theater a few miles away, and the Brentano Quartet with Xinyun Huang. Very interesting list of artists. One, do you think that Trump announced that they were going to be renovating the Kennedy Center, which is why they closed it, that it was really that so many artists had said no, there were not enough artists to be at the Kennedy Center, and what Hands Off the Arts is doing, Mallory?
0: I said impoverished before, and I think what I mean by that is both, yeah, the financial side of things. I don't know how the organization is still open right now, given everything that's happened, but also the impoverishment of the arts. There are no arts right now at the Kennedy Center, or scant few. Millennium Stage, which is a program that used to be a part of the Social Impact Department, is still running, and the National Symphony Orchestra is still playing, or they played their last concert last weekend. But there are not shows, and you are right to bring up all of those artists who have withdrawn their participation from the Kennedy Center as a result of this. I have always believed that the community and the power of people here in Washington and across the country is a vital piece of the fight here for the Kennedy Center. And so what Hands Off the Arts has been doing has been gathering that community. We have gathered hundreds of people for protests, including last week, including in December, and including the very day that Judge Cooper gave us his ruling. It was meant to be a vigil for John F. Kennedy's memorial on the occasion of his 109th birthday, but it quickly turned into a celebration because of the great news about the stoppage of the closure and the idea that the name would finally come off the building. And we're still gathering that community. We still have our Friday protests every single Friday at 6:30 p.m. at the steps of the Kennedy Center. And our campaign is to stop the closure and to save the jobs. And we need our community to show up and be in that space with us to prove our power to the Board of Trustees, to the president, to continue to keep a spotlight on this issue.
2: I wanted to ask Mark Bamuthi Joseph, you were fired as well from your role as vice president and artistic director of the Kennedy Center Social Impact Initiative. Could you talk about that firing and the work that you were doing that was so vital to the Kennedy Center?
3: Yeah. We were among the first let go, which I kind of hold as a badge of honor, if I'm being honest. Our threat to the incoming regime was that we were doing impact investment work in the creative economy. You see shows, you see output. Many of us are very familiar with something when it hits the stage, but everyone needs a process. Everyone needs research and development, time, resources, and infrastructure. And the social impact department, which was really centered around the idea that the 14th Amendment guarantees for all of us access to the impulse of creativity. You cannot be enfranchised as an American if you do not have access to inspiration. So how do we invest in that long term? My feeling as the first vice president of social impact specifically, my feeling was that it was the Kennedy Center's responsibility to create protocols and vectors for investment in artists, not when they're on stages, but in the spaces beforehand, and to widen the cultural radius as expansively as possible, to not only invest in local cultural organizations and cultural artists, but also to do work like the Cartography Project, which was an initiative that invested in Black composers all over the country who were given the mandate to create works of opera and symphony that were inspired by Black dignity. The Cartography Project was an initiative that literally mapped Black dignity from Houston to Seattle, from New Orleans to Ohio. That was one of more than 20 different programs. We had an annual budget exceeding $3 million that we invested in the infrastructure, in the constitutionally guaranteed infrastructure of creativity and towards an equitable horizon across the country.
1: Very quickly, Bamuthi, I want to get your response to these remarks by President Trump last year about the Kennedy Center.
4: We don't need woke at the Kennedy Center. We don't need some of the shows were terrible. They're a disgrace that they were even put on. So I'll be there until such time as it gets to be running right.
1: And we don't need woke at the Kennedy Center. A lot of jokes have been made showing pictures of President Trump falling asleep in all different places, including his cabinet meetings. But Bamuthi, your response in these last 30 seconds.
3: We don't need algae in the reflecting pool. What we do need is a Department of Education. What we do need are funds for cancer research. What we do need is our national parks open. And what we do need is a home for artists. Who authors the American imagination more than artists? I would much rather be awake in an inspired America than asleep at the wheel like this authoritarian president.
1: Mark Bamuthi Joseph, we want to thank you for being with us, a renowned artist and playwright fired from his role as Vice President Artistic Director of the Kennedy Center Social Impact Initiative last year. And we want to thank Mallory Miller, also a programming officer at the Kennedy Center fired last year, co-founder of now Hands Off the Arts. That does it for our show. We are in Belfast, Northern Ireland, because tonight at the Queen's Film Theatre at 6:30, the documentary about Democracy Now!, Steal the Story, Please, will be the opening documentary at Docs Ireland. Thanks so much to everyone here at Northern Visions TV, Community TV for Belfast and Northern Ireland, Dave Heigenman and Dean Hagen and Dave Caskey and Jamie Finland and Kieran O'Brolahan, Eamon Higgins, Shauna Lawson, Simon Gallagher, Jeff Williams, and Alva Lynch. I'll be back on Thursday, headed to Vermont. We'll be in Burlington at the Vermont International Film Festival, then on to Brattleboro and St. Johnsbury and Montpelier. Look forward to seeing folks in Vermont. I'm Amy Goodman in Belfast, Northern Ireland, with Juan Gonzalez.
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9: And then I noticed this old guy, face like an old shoe, and he walked across the room. 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And he pressed three buttons.

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This is Steel Belted Radio. This one's coming to you live on June 2nd. And things start off today with Middle Brother. That was a collaborative release from members of Deer Tick and the Delta Spirit and Dawes. They have a self-titled album out there you can track down. And I'm going to be with you for an hour and a half. Coming up next, we're going to start the first set here with a little EP. Mary Jane Dumphy and Chris McDonald put out an EP called The County Liners on Wharf Cat Records. This is from back in 2017 out of New York. And we're going to hear a song from their EP right now called Walking Out on Steel Belted Radio.

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2: 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And just before the break there, we got to some John Doe of X fame from the album Keeper. You heard Giant Step Backward. Also got to Compulsive Gamblers before John Doe. That's a pre-Oblivion's pre-Raining Sound project from Greg Cartwright and Co., Compulsive Gamblers. And you heard them do Whole Lotta Woman, a song by The Contours that was co-written by Smokey Robinson. Just before Compulsive Gamblers, we got to Social Distortion, This Time Darlin' from the Somewhere Between Heaven and Hell record. They just put a new record out at the beginning of May called Born to Kill. You can check out. We got to Merle Haggard, Train Whistle Blues, his rendition of Jimmy Rogers there. And Merle is the fella pictured for this week's episode over on our Facebook group. Also got to Nico Case with Ghost Wiring. Jim Sullivan did Plain As Your Eyes Can See. The County Liners did Walking Out. And today's show started with Middle Brother, Blue Eyes. Still have an hour left with you. And to plug some upcoming shows, we're going to hear from Jose Contreras right now from a self-titled record. We're going to hear a song from him called Psychic Radio. But a lead into that, if you're a fan of Jose Contreras and his project By Divine Right, you have two chances to catch them this coming weekend, June 6th at the Lion's Head and June 7th out at Time Out of Mind Recordings. So go check out By Divine Right. And again, to plug those, right now we're going to hear from Jose, a song called Psychic Radio on Steel Belted Radio.

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4: 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Music just before the break there from Jennifer Castle. The song's called Veins from the Monarch Season LP. Got to Patterson Hood with Rising Sun from Killers and Stars. An artist that you can catch this coming Saturday here in Windsor, that is Alison Krauss and Union Station. We heard from their live record. Song there is I Am a Man of Constant Sorrow. And again, you can catch Alison Krauss and Union Station this coming Saturday, June 6th, I believe that is, at the casino. Just before Alison, we heard A.A. Bondi with Down in the Fire. That is from the Believers LP. Got to Ontario's own Beams with Sun Wraps Round. Out of South Carolina, we heard Fust with What's His Name from the Big Ugly LP. And that little set started off with Jose Contreras from a solo release. Psychic Radio is the name of the song. And once again, if you're a fan of Jose, you can catch his band By Divine Right. Two chances this coming week, June 6th at the Lion's Head Tavern or June 7th at Time Out of Mind Recordings. So check those shows out. Another show coming up soon is none other than Julie Doiron and Carson McCone at Meteor. That one's coming up on June 22nd. And at that show, they will both be backed up by Daniel Romano's Outfit. So to plug those shows right now, to start this last 30 minutes with you, we're going to hear from Daniel Romano's Outfit with a song called I Had to Hide Your Poem in a Song. Right now on Steel Belt Radio.

0: 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Mac DeMarco here. You're listening to 99.1 CJAM, Reaching Higher Ground in Detroit and Windsor. We've got a triple shot of Van Halen coming right up.
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3: 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Devils by Definition, Thorns, Napoleon, Life in Chaos, Teeny Tiny Giants, Avoid the Comment Section, Artificial Dissemination, Disco Assault, and right now it's Georgie Von Porgy and the Pallbearers with a new song off their brand new debut album. Here's Dirty Water. I'm R5. It's time to rip you to shreds.

Yo, what is going on, everybody? Welcome again. It's Tuesday, 6:30. You know where your kids are at? I don't know. This isn't 1986. It's 2026. They're probably on their tablet, on their phone, or doing something stupid, you know? Anyways, hey, welcome to the show. Riffy to Shreds right here on CGN 99.1. The fastest 90 minutes in Windsor and Detroit. I'm R5, as usual. This week, we got a little something special for the Windsor peeps. I got three blocks, because there's three shows happening, coincidentally enough. They're all at Meteor this weekend, so Ian and the crew are going to be busy all weekend. So make sure everybody goes and supports Meteor, supports the scene. I got three sets. We're going to go from each day, Friday, Saturday, Sunday, for the Meteor shows. So without further ado, we're going to do the Friday show. This coming Friday, right now, we got a punk show at Meteor. Four bands are playing. And I'm going to play those four bands right now. Before that, again, welcome to the show. If you don't know, the beginning portion of the show is always dedicated to Windsor, local Windsor stuff. Right there at the top of the set, you heard brand new Georgie Von Porgy and the Pallbearers with Dirty Water. And that's off their debut album, 14th Coffee Company Sessions, which they just dropped like last week. So, you know, there's something maybe more so for Jim's show before Steel Belted Radio. But, you know, for the scene, I'll play it just because, you know, George is a friend. And, yeah, told him I'd play it. Whenever they dropped it, I kind of was getting on him for a bit to, you know, play something or release something. So I did. So right now, what you're going to hear this punk block for this show on Friday, you're going to hear Teeny Tiny Giants. You're going to hear Avoid the Comment Section. You're going to hear Artificial Dissemination. Not from Windsor, but close enough. And right now, you're going to hear Disco Assault with their song Short Fuse. Let's get to it right now. Rip You to Shreds, CJAM 99.1. Let's go.

There you go. Some four punk rock gems right there to get your mood a little amped up, get you prepped up for Friday. If you're into that, I suggest you go down to Meteor out on University. You know the spot. Get yourself, some beverages and hang out and listen to some pretty rad punk. Teeny Tiny Giants right there. They're from Windsor. They haven't put nothing out in a while. This is like 2021, that single that they just, Bisector, that's what we just heard right there. So maybe there's some new stuff on the way from them. I don't know when the last time they played was, but they're playing Friday. If you want to check them out or you're friends of the band and wasn't sure, go check them out. Before that, Avoid the Comment Section with Dunning-Kruger, and that was off the Live Off the Floor EP that they released this past April. Before that, Artificial Dissemination. They're from Hamilton, by the way. Witch Hunt. And that's off of the Modern Day Peasants album that they dropped in 2020. And to start the set for the Friday show, you heard Disco Assault with Short Fuse, and that was off of the Illest Pursuit to Remain Relevant release, which they dropped last year. So, yeah. So now, you're going to hear... Hold on. Now you're going to hear the Saturday show, three bands. I might be there. You never know. Thorns, Napoleon, and Life in Chaos. Right now, with Digging It Out, CJAM 99.1.

Yo, this is George Dr. Funkenstein Clinton for 99.1 C-Jam. They be funking it up, y'all, on the one. C-Jam, y'all, 99.1.

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1: Restaurants.
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1: 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Your customers are already here.
2: And we're back, everybody. Little break there. Before the break, you heard three songs. The show Saturday, which, again, I might be there. Might not be. I don't know. A little more heavier, I guess, than the punk show. Still punk stuff, still heavy, but, I mean, you want some metalcore, you want some deathcore stuff, and you want some crossover thrash and hardcore, all that stuff piled in. Saturday's the day at Meteor. Come hang out. What you last heard before the break was the headliner, Napoleon, with their song Buried in the Garden of Eden, and that was off of the Napoleon Volume 2 EP that they just put out this past May 29th, so like a couple weeks ago. Before that, you heard Thorns with Closed Casket, and that was off the Closed Casket Burial single that they dropped in March. And to start that set, you heard Life in Chaos with Digging It Out, and that was a single that they dropped 2022. Wow, that's like 4 years old now. It's coming up on the anniversary of that. That version was a special one. That one is not on any of the streamers. That one doesn't have the intro on it, so maybe you'll see the light of day someday. You never know, but I like that version too. So now, Sunday. Meteor. Metal. It's a death metal. It's a metal. Whatever. Death Perception. Rain. And right now, Devils by Definition with Liquid Death.

There you go, guys. Another three banger for Sunday night to wrap up the excellent weekend that Meteor's going to have. Great turnouts all three nights. That's the assumption. So, Windsor, you know, you got to do your thing, right? You got to show up, come out. All the homies. I know the homies go to all the shows and all that, you know, so maybe the homies got to show up to one of these shows. Just saying. I'm sure they will, though. I'm sure they will. Yeah, Sunday night. So that's a little heavier mix. Or all three nights has something different, which is pretty cool. So that's a more death metal kind of metal show. Death Perception with Bleed to Death. And that's off the Ashes album from 2021. They're from Waterloo. Before that, Rain, Windsor's Rain with Niflheim. That was off the No Light to Guide the Way EP. It was also a single that they dropped last year. And to start that set, you heard Devils by Definition with Liquid Death. Now, that's an unreleased song. It's an unreleased off their Devil's Night album, which is yet to be released. But I was lucky enough to Bruce give me the whole album a couple months ago. So I've been just playing a couple things here and there off it. So, yeah, it's pretty cool. Now let's get into the bulk of the show. You're going to hear... Hold on. That's enough here. Too much time. I'm not giving myself enough time here. So, what do we got? It's kind of a hardcore-ish, kind of grimy hardcore, whatever you want to call it. Hold on, I'm not ready yet. That wasn't it. Chasm, Gaijin, Torture Realm, and right now, Saintbreaker with Teratoma. Riff You to Shreds, CJM 99.1. Now I'm ready.

And we're back. You hear the creak in there. It's just this mic stand here is a little dated, I think. It's been around a bit. I don't know the date on it precisely, but it definitely... Listen, hold on. I can't hear it no more. I got it in the good spot where it doesn't creak anymore. Anyways, right there you just heard Chasm with Galvanize, and that's featuring 1,000 Ways to Die. It's off the Theater of War release from a couple years ago, 2024. Today, I'm just marble mouth. Wow. Anyways, moving on. Gaijin. I'm pretty sure that's the pronunciation. G-A-I-J-I-N. Could be wrong. If not, whatever. Their song Scope, and that's off the GRG EP from 2022. Before that, Torture Realm with Desecration Siege. And that's off the Altar of Punishment EP, which dropped this past May. And to start the set, you heard Saintbreaker with Teratoma? Yeah, okay, I got that. Right. Off the Japan Tour split from 2025. Forget right now the other band they split with. I'm drawing a blank. I didn't write it down. Oh, well. Moving on. So now, don't usually play black metal on the show. Yeah, I'll dip into it here or there. But this week, you know, I thought, you're going to hear some black metal. So I got five songs of some grimy, dirty black metal for you guys. What you're going to hear. And for some reason, they all kind of intertwine with the names in that. You'll find out after. But you're going to hear Woe. You're going to hear Transylvania. You're going to hear Empty Chalice. You're going to hear Nocturnal Departure. And right now, you're going to hear Final Dose with their song Golden Chalice. See, the connection is right there. So let's get into it. Some black metal for you on Rip You to Shreds. The fastest 90 minutes in Windsor and Detroit, and apparently now the darkest. Let's get to it.

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0: So let me set the scene. It's 2 in the afternoon and 34 degrees. The Queensland harsh...
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Whoa, whoa, whoa, whoa. Yes. That was whoa. Yeah, block us some black metal. Usually don't play it. I thought this week I'd give it a shot. Cool. All right, yeah, that was whoa with Distant Epitaphs. And that was off the Legacies of Human Frailty? Okay, sorry. Again, the brain isn't working today. I guess during the break, maybe it's just brain overload, but I got my, degree so I could read all these names since I'm in the University of Windsor in the basement. I guess it didn't pay off. I must have failed the exam. Transylvania before that with Hallows of the Air. And that was off of the Magia Posthuma release this past March. Again, this is tough, man. Empty Chalice before that with Torment, and that was off the Majesty of Sin release that just came out like last week, something like that. Before that, Nocturnal Departure with Altars of Evocation, and that was off the Spiritual Sestian release from May. To start the set, you heard Final Dose with Golden Chalice, and that was off the Endless Woe EP from January. See how they all kind of intermingle together. So, yeah, that was fun. Hey, whoa, my mic's moving around on me. Hold on. Where is it going? My mic is moving around. I'm acting like an idiot. Hey, thanks again for tuning in for another week. I'm always here every Tuesday, 6:30 to 8. If you're not following the Instagram page, please do so. Riffy to Shreds, one word, on Instagram. And follow the CJAM page, Friends of CJAM. One word again. It's very cool if you did that. Stay up to date on everything that's going on in the station, everything that's going on with the show. So I got three more songs to play. Some more Canadian stuff. A lot of Canadian stuff on this show just because of the sets for the Windsor stuff. Again, reminder, try to make it to one of those 3 days, Friday, Saturday, or Sunday, or try to make it to all three. Why not? It's going to be a good time at Meteor this weekend. Lots of live music. I'm sure there's something going on at Fog also, so, or in the city. Just always support local. Always support the scene. The scene thrives when people are attending shows. So tell your friends to come out to shows. You know, tell whoever to come out to shows. Doesn't matter the genre. Just come out, support the Windsor music scene, as always. Support Analog, too. I'm looking at this Analog magazine that's right beside me right now. It's pretty cool to have a physical scene magazine back in town. Pick one up. They're free. Just search around. You might find it. There's one here at the station. You want to come grab it. Okay, three songs before I go. Blank. They're from Drummondville, Quebec. Song is Pain, featuring Truth Be Told. Before that, you're going to hear Head Crack from Toronto. Their song Prophecy. It's off of the Zero to Dust EP that they released in January. And to start this little quick little last three-song block, you can hear Crosscheck from Montreal with Shroud. That's off the If You're Not Afraid, Then Why Are You Shaking release, which dropped last year. And that's it for me. Guys, thanks a lot once again for tuning in like you do. I know there's loyal listeners out there. If you're new, hope you had a good time. We'll catch you next week for another outstanding episode. Until then, I'm R5, you've been ripped to shreds, and see ya!

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